0: They do, like, I think they picked influencers or somebody well-known because they want, like you said, it's like trying to make somebody known or show more the show, basically. But what's weird is because it's the Bachelorette or Bachelor, it's like people already know about it. But, like, I love when I used to watch it, I love watching people that were not known. And I'm like, I kind of like this person because of their personality.
1: Yeah.
0: It was like nobody you don't know or you do know and stuff. And it's like, it's really cool, but yeah, I get what you mean. It's so weird.
1: Yeah. Do you guys think Taylor Frankie Paul was like a good choice before all of the things that came out online? Like, do you think before, you know, the video came out on TMZ, do you think that she was perfect for The Bachelorette?
2: Honestly, no. I
1: agree.
2: In my opinion, I don't think that anybody who has a well-known name or has been in the entertainment industry at all should be on The Bachelor or The Bachelorette. I think they do well when they bring in people who nobody has any idea of and the audience can get to know who they are as the show goes on.
1: Yeah, I agree. And I also feel like it's very, like, you don't know if they're in it for the right reasons. Like, The Bachelorette is mainly for getting married and, like, finding the one person you want to marry at the end of the show. So it's very odd that they're putting an influencer because I feel like they wouldn't be ready to get married or, you know, people would be wanting to marry them for the wrong reasons.
0: Yeah.
2: I could so see her being in it for the wrong reasons. She's probably just trying to get her engagement up, get more money, and just get her name more out there.
0: I was just like wondering why they picked her in the first place at the same time, because she is part of the Secret Alliance of Mormon Wives, I think that's what it is. And it's just like she's like, I feel like that show, I never watched it, but I feel like that show is mainly like, I'm not a big fan of husbands or not a big fan of that. So it kind of really go against The Bachelor's whole situation.
1: Yeah,
2: I agree.
0: And it's like, it makes no sense with that.
1: Yeah, I agree.
2: It's just not a good fit. They should have done what they've done for every other season and brought in someone new that no one has any idea who they are and just let the show play out the way that they know that it works. Don't start changing things. Don't fix what's not broken.
0: Yeah.
1: All right, guys, hold on to that thought. We'll be right back after this break. Here's Good For You by Olivia Rodrigo. Welcome back to Spartans After Dark on WNMF. I'm Haley, here with
2: Miranda
0: and Aubrey.
1: And today we were talking about the Taylor Frankie Paul situation and how it led to the Bachelorette cancellation. But now we're talking about our favorite past Bachelor or Bachelorette villain moments. For example, like Colton from, I forgot what season he was on, but he was just recently on Traitors, but he was like a stalker. I remember like he, on his season, he like loved this girl and then she basically told him like, I don't want to be with you anymore. And then he like stalked her and she got a restraining order and all this stuff.
0: Dang, that's crazy.
1: Do you guys have any like favorite Bachelorette villains or moments that you know of?
2: I remember, I'm not entirely sure what season it was, but I do remember there was one season, this guy named Chad was on the show. And of course, his name was Chad. No one named Chad is a good person for the most part.
1: Yeah.
2: But I just remember he was wreaking havoc everywhere he went. He caused issues left and right. And I believe that he actually got sent home.
1: Oh, really?
2: So you have to mess up pretty bad to get sent home on The Bachelor.
1: Yeah.
0: There's this one person, I can't remember her name. It's been a long time since I watched it. So, but yeah, I had to call her a Karen. She was like kind of like a Karen on the show. She wasn't the Bachelor or Bachelorette. She was like one of the girls that came in as, because it was like the guy and then with all the girls and stuff. So she was with a group of girls, but she purposely always tried to get the other people, like all the other girls, in trouble of some sort. So she would like kind of, and they got like behind the scenes footage. These were like literally behind the scenes footage because she wouldn't do it on like air and stuff.
1: Wow.
0: So they would show that she would like spike something or do something stupid. So then the like girls would like start slurring or like acting like that there's something wrong with them. So then she would be like the one and only. So she would try to eliminate each person.
1: Oh, wow.
0: Which me and my grandmother. Yeah, me and my grandmother were just like, this is not good. Like, I don't know if we should be continuing watching this just because of this. And I'm just like, but finally she got kicked out though. We're like, okay, once she got kicked out, me and my grandmother were like, let's keep continuing watching it.
2: I'm shocked that they let that go on for so long.
0: It was like, I think she was on it for like maybe like 2 or 3 weeks and then they figured out what was going on. So she wasn't on it for so long. She was still like,

0: You're tuned into Spartans After Dark on WNMF. I'm Haley, and joining me tonight are
1: Miranda
2: and Aubrey.
0: And let's dive into the Alex Earl skincare line. She recently just dropped her skincare, and it's a four-step routine. Basically, the first step is her makeup-removing balm. The second step is her cleanser. The third step is a serum, and the fourth step is a moisturizer. So what do you guys think about her launch, or do you think it's for her? What do you guys think about it overall?
1: I have seen a lot of videos on the internet, specifically TikTok and Instagram, of Alex Earl being under fire because her products are pretty similar to any other product that you could get at the drugstore.
0: Yeah.
1: And it's been found that the ingredients in her products actually contain pore clogging ingredients, which people are obviously not going to want to use.
0: Yeah.
1: So I also think that the way that she's marketed herself and her skin, she's stated several times in since the years that she's joined TikTok, she's made it clear that she struggles with acne, and she's been on Accutane and all these other kind of medications. So personally, I think it's a little bit ridiculous for her to say that this skincare line was the solution to all of her acne problems. I don't think that was clear. I don't think that's true.
0: Yeah. I agree with that. I think that I feel like it's the right products for her to be selling since she was so open about her skincare journey. I think people in the way that they're reacting to it, I feel like it's very 50-50. I feel like a lot of people really like the fact that she dropped skincare, but I do think that for her bottle size and her packaging, I do think it's overpriced because you can definitely find those products at the drugstore

0: for pretty cheap. But another thing is, I do think that, you know, even though she did Accutane, that really can't prove that your skincare, you know, cleared your skin as much as you say it does, because you've been on Accutane like 3 times, and that's really the only thing that got rid of your acne that you've talked about. So it's like, I don't know if I should really trust it, but
1: I think she could have done so much better and been more successful had she done like a self-tanning line, I think,
0: or a swim care line, or like swimsuits.
1: And also just the skincare industry is very oversaturated, and there's just no need for more, especially when it's just like basic ingredients like that you can get anywhere, and that's in every other product. So it's really, the question is, what is making her product different and better than every other product? And then there's also the fact that her packaging is extremely similar to Hailey Bieber's. It's extremely similar to Hailey Bieber's packaging. It's almost a copycat, and I think she could have done better.
0: Do you think people are gonna buy her products now, or do you think people are just like watching trial videos of how the products are going so far?
1: I've seen a lot of dermatologists weigh in their opinion on Alex Earle's new skincare line, and a lot of them do not have anything positive to say about it. And I do think,
0: that's a good thing to know about.
1: I think it's going to hurt her quite a bit, because these videos, they have over 1 million views and thousands of shares, and it's just, it's not going to be good for her. I think it's going to, I think this brand is not going to go the way that she was expecting it to go. I do think that she's going to make some sales because she does have a loyal fan base, but I don't think it's ever going to reach the same numbers as Rode or Selena Gomez's skincare. Like, I don't think it'll ever happen.
0: I agree. Also, I don't really like getting skincare from influencers. I feel like I'd rather get skincare from a known dermatologist or you know, someone like that, rather than an influencer.
1: Especially not an influencer who uses filters in every single post.
2: I feel the same way. I'm just, I'm not a big fan with skincare or nothing, because every time I try to use it, it burns my face and it hurts. So I just, for me, I just let my face breathe. I see why people use it for, to help yourself basically, but like to help your skin glow and make it look better and stuff. But I rather go with like people that like my doctor would say something, instead of just like a influencer, because the influencer is gonna make everything sound great just to make more money.
0: Exactly.
2: So
0: all right, let's take a quick little break. Now we're going to be listening to Don't Start Now by Dua Lipa.

0: That song was Don't Start Now by Dua Lipa. You're tuned into Spartans After Dark on WNMF. I'm Haley, and joining me tonight are
1: Miranda
2: and Aubrey.
0: And today, we're going to be talking about the Hannah Montana 20-year anniversary, plus the Starbucks secret pop star refresher. What did you guys think about her 20-year anniversary premiere on Disney Plus? Did you guys see it or no?
1: I did tune in and I watched it, and I liked it. I do wish that there were more of the original cast there.
0: I agree.
1: I think I had a bit of higher expectations versus what we received. I was expecting a little bit more. Mm-hmm. I thought that we would get some more music as well.
0: Mm-hmm.
1: I was kind of looking forward to getting more media from this anniversary, but unfortunately we didn't.
2: Yeah, the Hannah Montana, or the whole recap on that, it's like, it's just interesting. I haven't like watched any different things about it, but it's just different. I don't know how, like, when, like, for me, when I watch different things that are recaps of things, and then it comes down to people not happy with it, it usually always comes down to they're not the same characters, or something happened with the original show that they didn't add on there. And it's just, that's the most hardest part to do. And that's why, for me as a film student, I don't want to do remakes. I never want to do it. I'm like, the show's good, just leave it be. Just leave it be, and you can do something else with it. Because if you start doing, like, because, like, for me, I would have to do it, like, sell it really well and do really well with it to make a good recap. But, yeah, I'm like, if it doesn't end up good, then people are just going to hate you more. So that's my thing.
0: Yeah. I feel like the anniversary was very underwhelming, because I feel like I wish we would have gotten, like, an acting scene or something that would have been, like, cool. Like, 20 years later, they did it. I don't know. But, like, I wish they made it more fun instead of like interview based, and it was only 40 minutes. I feel like it could have been longer, and I feel like, yeah, like you said, definitely more music. I feel like it was very underwhelming amount of songs, and I don't know. Next song that we're going to be playing in honor of Hannah Montana is Best of Both Worlds by Miley Cyrus.

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1: Well, it looks like our time is done. Now coming up is Sydney and Gianna talking about the best sports in the world. When I

0: You are locked into WMNF Radio 88.5, where the game never stops. I'm your host, Gianna Feglia, and thank you for choosing to listen to our station today. You're tuned into Spartan After Dark, and we are ready to dive deep into breaking down sports, the players, and the moment everyone's talking about. Whether you're a diehard fan or just here for the scoop, we got you covered with many opinions, reactions, and a whole lot of energy.
1: And I'm Sydney Mabin, your co-host of the show, and we've got a lot of sports talk lined up today.
0: Today, we're diving headfirst into the madness, March Madness. That is breaking down the buzzer beaters, bracket busters, and everything in between. Then we're going to get real on mental health in sports because it is super important for athletes to take care of not only their body, but their minds. And finally, the age-old debate, when the scoreboard isn't in your favor, who's really to blame? The masterminds on the sidelines or the athletes in the spotlight? Stick around to hear all about our hot topics. Switching things up by playing a fan favorite of many college basketball players that gets them amped for the game on court. It's bold, it's unapologetic, and honestly, it hits just like that game-winning moment. It's Humble by Kendrick Lamar.

0: Welcome back to WMNF Radio 88.5, where the game never stops. I'm your host, Gianna Feglia, and thank you again for stopping by today. You are tuned into Spartans After Dark. For our first topic today, we want to keep things light and somewhat heavy because of all the disappointments that happened recently, but March Madness. The opening weekend lived up to the name of Madness when we saw defending champion Florida was stunned in the second round by number 9 Iowa, becoming the first number 1 seed eliminated, which honestly I wasn't expecting that at all.
1: I wasn't either. I was very shocked, especially them being the champions last year.
0: 100%.
1: For them to go out in the first round, I was kind of disappointed.
0: Yeah, honestly, I feel like any number 1 seed, I was really expecting to see them at least all in the final four.
1: Exactly.
0: So for that not to happen, like, honestly shocked me, and I think a lot of people's brackets like got totally ruined after that.
1: Yeah, speaking of brackets getting ruined, I know there were a lot of people that I saw their brackets, they had St. John's at the end winning it all. Gianna, I know you're a St. John's fan. How are you feeling about that game?
0: Yeah, honestly, it's just like really disappointing because I remember listening to an interview with Rick Pitino after the game, and you could just tell, like, it was, everything was just super emotional. I feel like this team especially was so different than last year. He even said himself that this was the first time in all of his years coaching that he's never had a team that just like played with heart, and not any of the players ever got into any physical altercations or arguments. Like, everyone was just super respectful, even like preseason to playoffs to finals, like no arguments. And I feel like that's very unheard of. So
1: very level-headed.
0: Yeah. And that's just very, very rare for any team to not have any altercations like that. But I think that's what made them so different in the end. And yeah, I mean, disappointing to say the least, but I think they really did like play with their whole heart. But it's going to be sad to see the seniors now leave and move on.
1: Yeah, absolutely. It's definitely, you know, sad, especially, you know, as a senior, you would want to, you know, go all the way with it, you know, to the championships. And unfortunately, you know, it didn't happen. I know a lot of people were rooting for St. John's, but they just couldn't make it.
0: Yeah, I mean, hopefully next year. I don't know if Rick Pitino is going to return as the coach again. I know he was talking about, you know, his age and everything and retirement. And, you know, I wish him the best. I really wish he would have taken us even further, but it's definitely a, you know, baby steps to what St. John's used to be in the past. And, you know, hopefully every year it just continues to get better. But yeah, I mean, look at Duke. They didn't end up making it far either.
1: I know.
0: I wonder what would have happened if St. John's had advanced. But
1: yeah,
0: UConn just always, I don't know what it is about them,
1: they just dominate.
0: I mean, they, like, yes and no. I think honestly it's just luck. I mean, towards the end of that match, like, I was just watching that and my mind was just blown. Like, I don't know how you make an error like that, and I feel so bad for the poor kid on Duke, but that was just like, damn.
1: Yeah, definitely. Because, you know, I've noticed with this March Madness, this is probably the most buzzer beaters I have seen.
0: Oh, 100%.
1: On the men and women's side. I'm like, this is crazy. But, you know, that's what brings the madness to this tournament, you know, doing. That's what brings the madness to this tournament, you know. That last play, you know, it's not over until the clock stops, you know. And some people, I feel like sometimes some teams, you know, if they're ahead maybe 1 or 2 points, they're like, okay, I think we got this. But, you know, you have to really work until the end when it comes to being in this tournament.
0: No, 100%. I feel like I've been seeing a lot of those on the buzzer kind of moments. Even Dylan Darling, that was like really special during that St. John's game. But
1: yeah.
0: I love those kind of last minute buzzer beating moments, like seeing everyone's reaction and everything. It's just super exciting,
1: especially in slow motion, like when they play
0: over
1: and over again and seeing like everyone's reaction. I know the coach for UConn, I don't know if you saw, but
0: his
1: like,
0: reaction was insane.
1: I know his jacket was like halfway off and like he got in like the ref's face, kind of. I'm surprised he didn't get a technical for that, but
0: I'm confused by that. I think I saw the ref made a statement, but I didn't read exactly what he said. But like, they literally had their foreheads up against each other. I don't know what that was about. It's always something with that coach.
1: I don't know why he did that, but, you know, it's definitely, you know, the intensity is there in this tournament. It's definitely there. So we have the Final Four this weekend, UConn versus Illinois and Michigan versus Arizona. Gianna, who do you have between the two games?
0: I mean, It's definitely hard to say, but I think UConn might choke against Illinois. I don't know. Whatever happened with Duke, I feel like it got very, very close.
1: Mm-hmm.
0: But they're both really amazing teams. I didn't expect like a wipeout or anything like that.
1: Yeah.
0: But I'm going to say Illinois, underdog sort of-ish. And then Michigan, Arizona. That's tough. I'm going to go just Michigan just because I really like Michigan, but play-wise, I feel like it can go either way. What about you, Sydney?
1: Yeah, I think I'm going to go UConn, and I think I'm going to go Arizona.
0: Arizona.
1: Yeah.
0: Both matchups take place Saturday, April 4th, with the national championship on Monday, April 6th. So I'm really excited to see how that turns out. Either way, it's going to be a super exciting game.
1: Yeah. For the women's March Madness, we have all four number one seeds, UConn, UCLA, Texas, and South Carolina. They have all advanced to the Elite Eight. They're all doing great. I mean, all number one seeds, because I don't think for the men's, they're not all number one seeds. Arizona's number one and Michigan's number one, but UConn's number two and Illinois is number three. So, you know, it's just kind of cool to see that. I already know the UConn women's, I mean, it's almost like it's unfair. The games are so unfair. They have been major blowouts. It's like they'll have like 100 something points and like the other team will have like 60. Like that is
0: a blowout.
1: It's almost unfair.
0: It's pretty bad.
1: So, you know, for them, I love Sarah Strong, AZ Fudd. I'm going to go for the Huskies for the women's. What about you, Gianna?
0: I'm going to go Huskies too, just because I feel like the women, I mean, I feel like UConn, regardless of men's and women's, I feel like they both definitely play with heart, and it might just be like a UConn thing they have going on there. But yeah, I'm going to go with the women's UConn team for sure.
1: Yeah, definitely shout out to Hannah Hidalgo on Notre Dame. She is such a great player. She had a record 31-point triple-double with 10 steals against Vanderbilt. Her season this year didn't go exactly how she wanted to, but she is definitely a very dominant player and somebody to keep your eyes on in the future. So just wanted to, you know, put that out there too.
0: Taking a break now, we're going to be coming up to the next topic of mental health and sports. This is definitely a heavy topic to many, and I know as a former athlete myself, taking care of your mental health is extremely important to strive to be the best athlete you can and person you can. So to spice things up a little, we're going to play a song, which is The Throw by Empire of the Sun featuring Wiz Khalifa. So stay tuned.
2: That it's love, but to me it's looking counterfeit. I get done with one and move right on to another. Yeah.

0: Hi again, I'm Gianna Thickley, your host for today's episode on Spartans After Dark. We hope you're enjoying listening as much as we love talking all about the game with you.
1: I'm Sydney, your co-host.
0: So before we get into today's scores and highlights, I want to talk about something we don't see on the stat sheet so much, but I think mental health in sports is very important, and we definitely celebrate toughness, playing through pain and never showing weakness. But for a long time, that mindset definitely defined what it meant to be an athlete, but it also created this kind of culture that when struggling in silence, it can be difficult sometimes. So it's just really important, I think, in general, to kind of change the sports culture around mental health. And I think over the last like 10 or so years, that's definitely changed for the better. And I think mental health in sports has become a more widespread topic, and people are definitely talking about it more. Sydney, how do you feel about
1: it? Yeah, I can agree. You know, mental health, sports or not, is very important. But, you know, there's so many different aspects when it comes to being an athlete, because, you know, there's pressure to perform versus, you know, being a human being. And especially if you're a professional athlete, you know, you have all this pressure and, you know, all these eyes and expectations on you. So it's like, you know, athletes perform, you know, going through grief, injuries, personal issues. You know, there's, life throws things at us all the time. And, you know, we've just had this, okay, you got to play through it mindset versus, you know, thinking about the long-term effects of, you know, mental health and actually not working through some of the things that you're going through. And I think, you know, part of the problem is fans forget that athletes are people too. You know, they look at them differently because they see them every day on their TV screens. You know, they have a lot of money. Sometimes you even see them on, you know, shows and movies and stuff like that. And people forget that there is a person behind the athlete / celebrity. And I think it's really important to bring mental health awareness to all aspects of that, you know?
0: Yeah, of course. And I feel like athletes definitely, you know, like you mentioned before, everyone's human, and there's times where they perform through grief and injuries and personal issues, and it's very hard to kind of set that all aside and just, you know, leave everything at the door and like come onto the court or field as like this different person. And this kind of just like play through it mindset versus like, you know, long-term, like longevity and like stuff like that, it's hard to kind of like balance that. And like you mentioned before, people forget that, you know, when we're watching these college games, especially, these are like kids we're watching, like,
1: exactly,
0: you know, like they're same age as us, maybe a little bit older, but like, you know, it's, everyone goes through stuff. And I think it's hard. Like, I know I'm the oldest out of my family, and my brothers all play sports. And my brother recently, they went to the championship, and, you know, they lost. And it was, like, really, really heartbreaking seeing, you know, his disappointment and not wanting to come out of his room and just, like, really taking it personal. And I feel like athletes, you know, they make it their whole life. And so when that disappointment settles in, it's, like, really hard to bounce back from that. And, like, people, I think that the whole identity loss is hard too, because you have this sort of like identity with sports and playing, and then when the season's over, it's like really hard to kind of go back to just being yourself, because it just takes over a major part of your life.
1: Yeah, absolutely. And I feel like, you know, injuries too is also a big thing. You know, some athletes have experienced depression after season ending injuries. Some players even lose their identity. You know, they think, okay, well, if I can impact the game, do I impact people at all? You know, people don't think about that. You know, when stuff like this happens and it's traumatic, and, you know, you don't know what to think in those moments. And, you know, I feel like too, there's also a focus on rehab, physical rehab versus mental rehab when it comes to, you know, these injuries as well, which kind of brings me to my next point. Morgan's Message is a national nonprofit focused on breaking the stigma around mental health in sports. And this was created around and in memory of Morgan Rogers. She was a Division I lacrosse player at Duke University who died by suicide in 2019 after struggling silently with her mental health following a knee injury. And her family and her teammates started the organization to, you know, make sure that athletes feel like they're supported mentally just as they are physically as well. And I know here at the University of Tampa, we have a Morgan's Message chapter, and our school and our athletes, you know, want to make sure that people and other athletes know that, hey, you know, it's okay to ask for help.
0: Taking a break, what's coming up ahead? Up next, we're breaking down the ultimate blame game. When a team loses, who's really at fault? Is it the coaches calling the shots or the players on the field making the plays? We're getting into it. Up next, Blinding Lights by The Weeknd, a top streaming record that many love. Stay tuned.

0: Welcome back. If you're new here and catching the last segment of our show, welcome. Or if you're tuning back in, welcome as well. I'm Gianna Feglia, your host.
1: And Sydney Mabin.
0: And for today's episode on Spartans After Dark, our last topic of today is going to discuss one of the oldest arguments in sports. When a team loses, who's really at fault? The coaches or the players?
1: To be honest, I feel like this is not talked about enough. And I feel like, you know, there's a case against the coaches and then there's a case against the players. I'd say, you know, for the coaches, you know, they set up the game plan. When it fails, does their preparation get questioned? You know, they control timeouts, substitutions, in adjustments. They're responsible for discipline and culture. And, you know, like for player, the case against players, it's, you know, players miss shots. They don't do what they're told sometimes. Any turnovers that happen, you know, can kill any game plan. Effort and focus can't be coached mid-play. So it's, you know, kind of up to them, you know, how focused that they are. So, you know, I feel like it really depends on the game. I've seen games where I'm like, I think the coach needs to take this person out, and they don't do that, and then they end up losing the game.
0: Yeah, 100%.
1: And then I also see players not listening and doing what they want to do, and then they mess up the game and then they lose. So,
0: oh yeah, 100%.
1: So what do you think,
0: Gianna? I think also too, a big part of it is like coaches like loving their starters and like keeping them the whole game and like literally giving them like maybe a timeout or like 5 seconds, like
1: they're tired.
0: To catch up. They're tired. And
1: yeah,
0: and I get that, you know, it's hard being a starter and like having most of the weight of your team on your back, and like I'm sure most of them love it, because I'm not gonna lie, like starting is such a great feeling, but
1: absolutely, yeah,
0: it definitely can affect your mobility throughout the game and can kill any kind of game. I've seen many games where starters just choke towards the end, and it's like, oh my
1: right.
0: gosh.
1: But it's also like you have a whole bench here,
0: right,
1: for a reason, you know?
0: Yeah.
1: I've seen many games where people on the bench are not playing, and it's like, okay, if your starters are messing up, they're hungry, you know? They yeah. want to make, you know, a statement and impact on the team too. So it's like, you know, why not at least give them a chance? And, you know, if everybody's off, then everybody's off, you know?
0: No, 100%. Or, like, what also kills me too is, like, you'll have the coach say, like, all right, we're going to run this, and the player just totally being, like, calling what they want and doing
1: right.
0: what they want and messing up the flow of everything, which, like, it works sometimes, don't get me wrong,
1: but not
0: sometimes
1: all
0: it's
1: the
0: great
1: time.
0: But like not all the time. And like once you kill that play, it's like, oh,
1: it's over.
0: It's rough.
1: Especially if it's, you know, towards the end and it's a close game, or you know, whatever the case may be. So
0: yeah, but I think my final opinion on it is like very gray area. It really depends on, you know, the team's play style and the coaching and like
1: right.
0: everything. It all, you know, adds up. So I think it's difficult, but you know, I firmly believe that like players can, you know, really clutch up and also really like choke, but then also times where like coaches call this like random play and all of a sudden, you know, they're celebrating and everything's, you know, peachy. And yeah, it really depends.
1: Right. Yeah, I'd say the same thing. It really depends on the team, the sport, the coach. It really depends. Yeah, I agree with you, Gianna.
0: So as we wrap up today's episode, we covered a lot, from the chaos and excitement of March Madness to the deeper, often overlooked conversation about mental health and sports. And honestly, if there's one thing that connects all these topics, it's definitely pressure. March Madness definitely shows us what pressure looks like on the bigger stage. One game, one final moment with everything on the line. And then there's mental health, because no matter how talented someone is, the mental side of the game can make or break performances. Confidence, anxiety, resilience, it all matters. And when it comes to losing, it's really just one person's fault. Coaches and players are definitely part of the same system, I would say. And I think one creates the plan while the other executes it, but it's sometimes hard to blame an entire team or an entire individual person. But at the end of the day, I feel like sports aren't just about winning. You know, they're about like accountability and going forward, even after a loss. And I feel like this is very important now too, especially after March Madness with everything we're seeing.
1: Yeah, definitely.
0: But we want to thank you guys again for tuning into Spartans After Dark. I'm Gianna Feglia.
1: And Sydney Mabin.
0: And we'll catch you next time.

0: that meeting minister of multitudes.
1: Amen.
0: Rise and move. The man with the plethora of pusillanimous pontification. So buckle up your seatbelt and assume the position.
1: Pusillanimous.
0: For the Reverend Billy C.

0: Red Price Saucers. Like this great Pied Piper calling us in to listen to 3 hours of great rhythm and blues, rock and roll, gospel, and good knows what else. Man, it's good to be on back here. Sister Patty, how are you?
1: I'm doing great.
0: Marvelous Marvin, look at those glasses.
2: I'm just back from Flatwoods, West Virginia, the home of the Flatwoods Monster of 1952. A UFO landed there, Billy. It was investigated by the CIA, the FBI, and everybody else. It's a big deal. So I was there, and I'm from that area, so I believe, Billy, I could be related to also UFOs, which may explain a lot. But I predict this show will be out of this world, and I'm feeling good, Billy. And I like it when he uses big words, Sister Patty.
0: You know,
2: just dig it when he flaunts his perspicacity.
0: I've always said things could go so much better for Marvin if we could get him to come out of his shell a little bit, you know?
2: The glasses are going to help, Billy, I predicted.
0: All right. Well, in that case, let's see if Freddie King can help us along. Come on, Freddie. Where are you? Ready? Here we go. On the Rhythm Revival, right here on the mighty MNF 88.5. Buckle your seatbelts. It's going to get a little

0: man, I just love to come out of the first set rocking it right on the money. We heard Ivory Joe Hunter with the Code song, kind of a blues lounge thing going there. But I love that. That was great piano playing, man. You know, so smooth.
1: Right. You know, people just think of him and Since I Love You Baby, Since I Met You Baby. But the thing is, you hear his catalog, he's like really a good guy. Did all kinds of, you know, you get pigeonholed into that one little thing, blam. But no, he was great.
0: Same with the guy that we heard the instrumental from. That was the great Freddie King on a thing called Freeway 75. He had a whole album called Just Pickin' that's just, it's all instrumental. I was playing it on my other show yesterday, and I was like, man, this stuff is incredible. You know, clean, beautiful, not a whole lot of wait, just man on it.
1: And, you know, he played that Les Paul, actually. And here's the thing. I got to one of the 45s. I got Hideaway with me, original 45. You know, talk about clean. Billy, I got stacks of wax. Actually, you know, people say they have stacks of wax all the time. They're not. They don't mean it. I do, Billy.
0: Man. And then we heard Muddy Waters with his band. And it was was it Thomas was the guy's name that played saxophone?
1: I think it was from the album that Muddy Waters meets Pete Fountain.
0: J.T. Brown, who normally plays sax, was playing clarinet on there. And it worked.
1: And, you know, little New Orleans thing in there. And here's, you know, you listen to Muddy Waters songs, they'll make you feel good, but there's more going on in Muddy Waters songs a lot of time than it meets the eye, like social commentary. That song is actually a pro-woman song. You know, a lot of guys sing about miniskirts, women's objectified. In this song, she's got the power.
0: Yes.
1: And she does exactly what... That's a very radical statement that Muddy's putting out there.
0: Sure.
1: Like, it's pretty amazing.
0: And the band is just smoking behind him anyway. It's spanning those guys. So, on that note, I'm going to play one from the Five Blind Boys of Mississippi I haven't heard in a while. It's called The Pilot of the Airwaves. I think it's a pretty cool song. And then we're going to do a little James Cotton for you right now here.

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2: Hey. We're about to come into news, but before we do our regular news with Juanita, what do we got here? Marvin's got... Hang on, Marvin. Give me good this. Here we go. There you go. You back? You back?
3: I didn't go anywhere.
2: Okay. All right. I'm sorry.
3: So regular news, so I guess this would be the irregular news.
2: Okay.
3: Right? Time for some... Billy, you know what that sound means?
2: It means back to my favorite eating place. I went to about six of those last week, so go ahead.
3: In the Waffle House news, an 84-year-old man tripped over the curb at a Waffle House in Bartow because he says he was distracted by the big poster in the window advertising the limited edition Waffle House FIFA World Cup soccer jersey and the new hash brown combo. The Bartow man has sued the restaurant for over $50,000, saying the giant poster unreasonably increased the risk of him falling over. He also wants a free FIFA World Cup soccer jersey. Wouldn't you like one of those, Billy?
2: Oh, man. That would just...
3: Okay, a reveal.
2: Oh, Marvin. Oh,
3: what am I
2: man.
3: Wearing, Billy? And wait, more importantly, Billy, just for you, for being Reverend Billy, a free...
2: Oh, man. You are the non-gender specific person, as we say in California.
3: I think we're...
2: Thank
3: that,
2: you, man.
3: If that fits, I believe we'll have a picture. So there you go.
2: Oh,
3: so
2: yeah, Waffle absolutely. I'm going to do this while we're doing the news. Okay.
3: Waffle House FIFA Soccer World Cup jersey. Billy, you're already a chick magnet. You put this on and...
2: Juanita, give me a minute.
4: It's okay.
3: He's going to need an all-star breakfast to pull himself together. He's been smothered and covered.
2: And chunked. Ladies and gentlemen, we're going to turn it over to Juanita, and we'll be back with some more music here on the Rhythm Revival, the only place to be. Are you there?
4: I'm here.
2: Okay, all yours. We'll be right back.
4: Thank you, and good afternoon. I'm Juanita Hurtado Huérfano with the WMNF News Headlines. It is 3:30 p.m. Attorneys for James Dockett and Dominic Occhioni filed a federal lawsuit arguing their executions next Tuesday could be mishandled. The complaint filed yesterday aims for an emergency cancellation of the executions. According to the Tampa Bay Times, attorneys argue the quick turnaround between the two executions makes it more likely that problems will arise. If the cancellation is denied, it will be the first time Florida has put two men to death on the same day in modern history. And the 2026 FIFA World Cup is over, but for many Iranians, the tournament became a reflection of the political divisions surrounding their country. Tampa resident and recent USF graduate Arshia Esmailian attended Iran's match against Egypt in Seattle. He says fans displayed symbols supporting both Iran's government and its opposition, along with Palestinian, Lebanese, and pride flags. But despite all differences, he says the atmosphere inside the stadium remained peaceful.
5: It might sound very like cliche to people, or it might sound very absurd, but for me, a sport like football literally brings peace, you know? Like sometimes the only thing you have to do to solve a problem between two countries is have them play football against each other. Like that's it. You know, and so, yeah, that's why for me it's such a powerful tool. It's just a matter of how it's used.
4: He says most of his family still lives in Iran, where football offered a sense of hope during a difficult year marked by violence and political unrest. And the Department of Homeland Security says it has detained almost 900,000 people since January 2025. Immigrant rights advocates said this has caused families to be separated. But in Bonita Springs, a grassroots response is helping separated families who are suffering. WGCU's Elizabeth Andrich introduces us to the Adopt a Nice Widow Family initiative and to the Florida Immigration Coalition.
6: The adoption started informally. Today, 15 families are part of the program. Adopters commit to monthly support, a minimum of $100 a month. One of those families belongs to Rosa. Her adopter, Joan Burton, has been visiting her for months now.
7: It was such a beautiful family going through such a very tough time, and that I had no idea how tough it really was.
6: Rosa chose to wear a traditional piece from her home country of Guatemala, alongside her 7-year-old daughter, Genesis, that she now raises alone, and was there when her husband was detained.
8: Fortunately, my little one witnessed the whole thing. We were at the car when the sheriff stopped us and when they took her dad away. And she cried, and she has suffered some trauma about it, and that has stayed with her.
6: Rosa says her husband came to the United States in 2000. He was detained on January 6th of this year. Now she's raising Genesis alone. What sacrifices have you had to make to keep your family going during this transition?
8: It has been very hard because my husband was the main breadwinner. I did work, but I just contributed a little bit to the family. But now it's all on me. And I just work a limited number of hours a week.
6: Burton says watching Rosa hold her family together is what keeps her coming back.
7: His mother is creative about surviving in this environment. And that's what they do. They survive in a difficult environment, in a horrible situation that we as a country have put them in.
8: Yeah, they have taken a lot of people away, including women with babies. The kids have remained without a mother. I just want to remind people that most of us come here to work, not to commit crimes.
6: I'm Elizabeth Andargi.
4: Traffic is slow approaching downtown Tampa on I-275 South and I-4 West. There is a multi-vehicle crash on I-275 North entering the Howard-Flankland Bridge. The left lanes are blocked. Tonight, it will be partially cloudy with some thunderstorms and lows in the high 70s. Tomorrow and over the weekend, it will be warm and humid with highs in the mid-90s. Expect some showers on Sunday. I'm Juanita Hurtado Huérfano with the WMNF News Headlines. 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

0: WMN. Oh, my. It's like elder abuse right here on the radio. 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Billy, they just don't write love songs like that anymore. Screamin' Jay Hawkins, born July 18th, 1929, Cleveland, Ohio. He wanted to be an opera singer, Billy. His own mother gave him away, stuck him in an orphanage, and he was raised by an abusive grandmother, ran away from home in Cleveland, and tried to be like a serious big band singer. And then, and Billy, it's 45, so as you're telling a colorful Screamin' Jay Hawkins story right now, I'm going to flip the record over and professionally cue it. So I'm very excited about this.
1: I was just on the phone with Roger Neighbor, who's the grand boss of the legendary Rhythm and Blues Cruise, and we were talking about Screamin' Jay Hawkins, and I asked him, he had a place called the Grand Emporium in Kansas City, great famous blues club, and I asked him about memorable shows. He goes, oh, easily, the New Year's Eve. He said, I got Jay on the phone, and I talked to him about doing the show, and I said, are you still doing the coffin routine? He went, no, I don't do that anymore. And he said, come on, I'll go up the ante. He called him back, and Jay had had a couple of drinks, apparently, and he upped the ante a little bit more, and Jay said, okay, I'll do it. Well, showtime came, and the club was probably 400 people in there, and he had a couple of the local muscle boys, and he started in the back door, and all the lights in the place went out except for one spotlight, and the spotlight followed through the crowd as these people, you know, these guys bringing a coffin through the audience. People didn't know what was going on. The people were like, you know, what the, almost dropped the bomb there, you know, but they were like, what's going on here? Got to the top of the stage, and the band went, bum, bum, bum. We'll hear it in just a second here, and we got it? The audience heard this, and he got on the stage, opened the top of the coffin, with a big flash powder, and stepped out of the coffin.
2: Put a spell on you.
1: And he said it was like nothing you've ever seen. Dressed in white, with a skull Henry that smoked a cigarette.

0: 93.5 Screaming Jay Hawkins celebrating his birthday. Born on July 18th. And apparently, Reverend Billy, he's so drunk when he records that song after trying to do some serious songs. Everybody's just like toasted.
1: Right.
0: Two things. That song defined his career.
1: Yeah.
0: It's his biggest hit. You know, the film Stranger Than Paradise.
1: Sure.
0: Jim Jarmusch's film was based around that song. He made a living playing that song. He does not even remember recording the original version.
1: I was playing in Durham, North Carolina at the Blue Note Grill with the Nighthawks. I get off stage. Nice-looking African-American gentleman comes up to me and said, "You're really, really good." And he said, "I come from a showbiz family. My father was in show business." And I said, "Really?" He said, "Let me show you my last name and see if that helps." And he opens his wallet. And his name is Robert Hawkins. And I went, "No." He said, "Yep." And his wife was nodding. He said, "I said, were there really, what was he supposed to have, like 20 something?"
0: He exaggerated a lot about his life, but there's a documentary and there's between like 30, 40, 50 actual spawns. Can I say that, Billy?
1: Well, he actually only had about
0: progeny.
1: A little less than 20, according to this Hawkins. But still, you know, when it came to, I think it was, they were trying to find the royalties, you know, for a commercial.
0: So
1: that
0: they're trying to
1: using.
0: Find all of his kids, and the list goes on. There's a documentary. You know, Billy, at least you know, he was good at something more than just singing.
1: Exactly.
0: You know, Sam Cooke had a record label called SAR Records, an independent record label. You know, Sam Cooke was way ahead of his time in a lot of different ways.
1: Mm-hmm.
0: And being a businessman, you know, there's a theory. Some people say he got shot because he got a little too above his station. That's a, you know, that's a discussion maybe for another show, especially with the microphones off.
1: Yeah.
0: I'm going to play a couple of, I'm going through these 45s on here, a couple of promo copies from Sam Cooke's own record label.
1: Right.
0: Produced, written by Sam Cooke. You got the Womack Brothers in this net. We're going to hear the Sims Twins. And a lot of these were gospel singers trying to make it in the secular music industry. So we're going to check this out. A couple of 45s. This is a SAR Records Twin Spin with the Sims Twins. I practiced, Bill.
1: I was getting ready to play the Sims Twins coming up, but go ahead. That's great.
0: No, you're not going to do a Sims Twins.
1: No.
0: Twin Spin, because you can't say it.
1: Here we go. I'll take my teeth out and I can.
0: Rhythm Revival, WMNF.

0: could have sent that song out to Sister Patty, Nag, by the Halos. She's a Nag, Billy. She's proud of it. That was the Halos on the world famous Seven Arts record label. Before that, could have sent that out to my friend Rock. And then one of my mentors and heroes, Scott Robbins, who loved that song One Summer Night by the Danzigers.
1: Yeah, great, great. We were just talking about the fact that you hear these songs a million times, and then with a good set of phones, listening to the 45s, man, you can hear the bass and the rhythm section. Just imagine what they sounded like coming out of those old jukeboxes, you know, with the one big 15.
0: And that's how most people heard them.
1: Yeah.
0: And that's what the artists strive to do. And this is a 45 here. This is Earl Forrest.
1: Yeah.
0: Duke Records. A little Memphis twist. Music, the way it was meant to be heard right here in the Rhythm Revival. We got more coming up. There'll be more songs about Nag, so we can get Sister Patty to good news.
1: And Twistin'. And Twistin' Nags.
0: Twistin' if you got them. Also, we got a

0: executive array, whatever you want to do.
1: If this was on Duke, this is a very good possibility that it was

0: could be James Booker. Easily. Great stuff. Donna Roby, this better be good.
1: All right, put something on the flip side, but don't take more than an hour, please, and get out. And no, do not be asking about your money. No, we got a lot of great 45s, a lot of great music. Where else, Billy, can you play 45s on the radio?
0: Nope.
1: We can only do it because of your help in keeping WMNF on the air and supporting us at Skipper's Smokehouse, too. We'll be out there pretty soon. Right now, we got more coming up right here on WMNF Tampa.

0: and walked into the department store. Stepped on the elevator and told the girl, dry goods flow. When I got off, a salesman come up to me. He said, now what can I do for you? I said, well, go in there and show me all the sports clothes, like you supposed to. He said, well, sure, come on in, buddy. Dig these fabrics we got laid out on the shelf. He said,
1: pick yourself out one, try it on, stand in the mirror and dig yourself.

0: in the walking chalk, he said.
1: And I'm going to let you have that steel.
0: And for the Playboy, you have the latest in tweed with the cutaway flap over twice. It's a box back two-button Western model, he said. Mm-hmm.

0: 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And I'll make sure I get all my payments in right on time.
1: Wait a minute, but let me go back here and do a little checking on you.
0: Then the man, he come back, he say, I'm sorry, my man, but you...

0: that's a suit you will never own.
1: I got a good job sweeping up every day.
2: There are just certain songs and certain groups that were just, they're just organically cool. That was the Coasters, Shopping for Clothes. Hey, Good Looking by Piano Red, better known as Dr. Feelgood, and the interns. He made them all wear nurses' outfits and doctors' clothes. And then I'm a Mojo Man, but one of our favorites, Lonesome Sundown.
3: Yeah, Billy made me wear a nurse's outfit at Skipper's once when we first started. I said, no, Marvin, not the good look for you. You know what I love about that Coasters song? Again, like we talked about earlier in Muddy Waters. Yeah, it's comical and this and that, but there's a whole social undertone about what's going on in this song. Think about it. First of all, an African-American in the early 60s trying to get credit at a department store. And it's all in there. And
2: right there.
3: It's funny, but if you lived it...

0: goes into all these songs about satisfaction. It's pretty amazing.
1: Cool. Let's get a little bit, we're going to play some Five Blind Boys here. Yeah. I got something to shout about right here on the Rhythm Revival. Having a good

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Now, I'm going to play another one by the Five Blind Boys about Mississippi here. And the reason I'm going to tell you about this is because this is the record that turns the corner in gospel music. This is called, this is Our Father Who Art in Heaven. But the, what happened was, this is the first record that does not, you know, back in the day, a lot of them did nothing more than put a guitar, if they put anything behind the groups. This one has a bass drum in the background. That was Don Robey's idea. Don Robey's idea. And also, at the end of the record, you'll hear the incredible Archie Brownlee. He just starts going off and starts screaming. And that made millions. It was the number one million-selling record. This is the record that pushed Duke and allowed Bobby Bland and all those guys to have a record label, because he made so much money on this label. But this is the song where the whole corner is turned, and it goes like this right here. Whoa!

0: you hear that guitar?
1: That was amazing. It was pretty cool.
0: Guitar Slim.
1: Jumping out there.
0: They said that, I mean, I know we repeated this several times on the show, but I heard that when you saw Jimi Hendrix, you were seeing a tamed-down version of Guitar Slim.
1: And, you know, Buddy Guy and others have all credited Guitar Slim. There's always someone that influences a bunch of people, a lot of people have never heard of. And, of course, Guitar Slim also helped Ray Charles with his career, too. So it's like it either goes back to Muddy Waters, Guitar Slim, or the Carter family, who Sarah Carter's got a birthday. We're going to play some of her in a few minutes.
0: And we heard Broadway by Hank Ballard and the Mighty Midnighters, one of our favorites. And then Archie Brown, Lee and the Five Blind Boys. And there's something, it's so powerful, but yet kind of dark. You know what I mean? There's that drone that's almost like a funeral drone, man. Listen, imagine that guy live.
1: You know, it's like that deep mystical thing that John Lee Hooker has. There's something very primal about it, sort of like a universal tone, and it just draws you in. And Don Robey is genius. One of the things is, you know, and this has always happened in gospel music and in country music, it copies popular music. I remember Don Robey's got Gate Mouth Brown. He's got people going crazy in his clubs with that beat. Let's put the beat in a gospel song and see what happened. There's one of the largest selling records of all time.
0: And the thing is, those three, Hank Ballard, the Five Blind Boys, and Guitar Slim, all came out at the same time. They were all
1: and they helped put the guitar in the forefront of music. For that, it was piano.
0: That's a real good point.
1: It was saxophone. It was something else. It wasn't good guitar. You know, the guitar was like a melody instrument until people like Freddie King came along and never jumped out in the front.
0: Yeah, absolutely. Well, we're going to turn the news over to Miss Juanita, and we'll be back with some music right here on the one and only Rhythm Revival on 88.5, and that's no jive, WMNF. Juanita, all yours, baby.
2: Thank you, and good afternoon. I'm Juanita Hurtado Huérfano with the WMNF News Headlines. It is 4:30 p.m. The Center on Budget and Policy Priorities is warning SNAP participation is facing its fastest decline in decades. Ty Jones Cox, Vice President for Food Assistance at the Center, says the drop is due to the Republican Reconciliation Bill enacted last year. She says shifting SNAP's administrative costs to the states and penalizing technical mistakes is leading to harsher cuts in the program.
3: The cost shift, although it is not taking place until October 2027, states really didn't have time to make the needed adjustments in a slower pace. So what is happening is states are concerned about a potential $100 million or more bill that is coming up. And so the only thing they can control is how to reduce their errors super quick is to kind of make it really more complicated for families to get on. Because at the end of the day, if your caseload is small, then you're on the hook for less money.
2: For Florida, this year, that penalty was nearly $1 billion. According to Jones, SNAP participation fell by more than 4.5 million people nationwide. That's an 11% drop in just 9 months. And due to the rising rents, Hillsborough County Public Schools wants to offer prospective employees workforce housing. The district is looking into a property near the former McLean Middle School in Brandon to provide 150 housing units. According to Spectrum Bay News, the district will partner with a private vendor to manage the property. They expect the vendor to look for federal, state, and local grants to build the apartment complex and offer discounted rent to school employees. And a Florida school board sued for banning books has deposed some of its own students, who were plaintiffs. One was a 7-year-old who wanted access to a picture book. Yet, Douglas Soule reports the board members are trying to avoid being questioned themselves.
4: The case has made it all the way up to a federal appeals court, where judges heard arguments this week. One judge said it was a, quote, very difficult case. A deposition is an interview conducted under oath with lawyers asking questions. School board members argue they shouldn't have to. They say their book banning decisions are covered by legislative privilege. Here's how Jeffrey Groschholtz, an attorney for the Escambia County Board, puts it.
5: Because we believe that this is a core policy matter regarding educational suitability, we believe that the legislative privilege protects these decisions.
4: Ori Lev is an attorney for the plaintiffs, who include students and their parents, as well as authors, a major book publisher, and the free speech group PEN America.
6: Our case challenges a series of decisions by the Escambia County School Board to remove hundreds of books from school libraries, disproportionately books by or about people of color or LGBTQ people. We want to be able to ask the school board members why.
4: Lev tells WUSF the actions aren't covered by legislative privilege, saying the board was applying existing policy to individual books, not performing a legislative function. A federal judge previously agreed with this, which is why the board appealed. Lev calls all this a, quote, sideshow from the main issue of book bans, but it's one with big precedent-setting stakes. I'm Douglas Soule in Tallahassee.
2: Tampa International Airport is privatizing security screenings under the new TSA Gold Plus program. Officials say the shift ensures seamless operations, but local TSA agents say the move will strip them of their federal pensions and benefits. Tampa TSA agent Michael Gillis says private contractors are only required to pay federal minimums, leaving frontline staff blindsided by the potential financial impact.
7: I feel, honestly, a little betrayed. The way it happened, like, a lot of us thought they would have at least had to make a public vote or something on it before they made a decision. And instead, they just made the decision behind closed doors. Out of the blue one day, it's, hey, we're going private now.
2: Gillis expects a $20,000 annual pay cut based on nearby private airports pay and says most TSA staff are planning to leave. Traffic is slow approaching downtown Tampa on I-275 South and I-4 West. Tonight, it will be partially cloudy with some thunderstorms and lows in the high 70s. Tomorrow and over the weekend, it will be warm and humid with highs in the mid-90s. Expect some showers on Sunday. I'm Juanita Hurtado Huérfano with the WMNF News Headlines. 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

0: WMNF 88.5. That is the Carter family. Sarah Carter, born July 21st, 1898. Billy, hear the words of that song talking about it's getting hot, it's going to be fire. It's all in the Bible. Just 2 weeks ago when I was on vacation, I was at the Carter Fold, AP's home. And they still have every Saturday night there, they have music at the Carter Fold. It's all an old-time gospel group, bluegrass group. And it's funny. You come out there and you clog at the Carter Fold. People come from miles around to clog. But as AP Carter and Sarah wanted it to be, no clogging during the gospel numbers. It's a strict rule up there. So I was up there, Billy. That mountain music is alive and well. I was right there at the Carter Fold. Sarah is sang lead on a lot of the classics. And she married AP when she was 16. He was wandering around. He's kind of like us. He was like fixated on music. And she was singing. He's out selling seeds, which he was horrible, like Johnny Cash trying to sell door to door. He was a horrible salesperson. But he's a good person at finding songs. And he found Sarah. They got married when she was 16. She divorced him when she was 36 and then married AP's first cousin. Billy's my mountain folks. That's what we do. And
1: keeping it in the family.
0: And she kept it. They kept the act going for a while. And then just in the 1960s, it's kind of crazy. All the, you know, Sonny Terry and all these old country artists, all of a sudden they're now folk artists in the Newport Folk Festival. And both Sarah and Mother Maybelle, who was her cousin, they played together at the Newport Folk Festival with Johnny Cash. They ended up playing on his TV show, and they played the very first show at what is now the Carter Fold. It's just a real history. I was baptized down the street at the Mount Vernon United Methodist Church, and in the back is where AP and Sarah and their children are buried.
2: Wow.
0: So it's like a part of my history.
2: I think one of the things that we never set out to do this. You and I never said we need to do more of this, but it's kind of organically is we play religious music as every bit as important to the development of American culture as secular music. And we have played both. We don't draw a line and say white, black. We play music that came from people, and it came, like we talked about, it came from the bottom up. It didn't come from Hollywood. It didn't come from Broadway. It came from the mountains. It came from the ghettos.
0: And then little companies started putting it out, and as soon as they made enough money, the bigger companies bought it out and sort of co-opted it.
2: But at the same time, along the way, playing that music and the Five Blind Boys of Mississippi, this is the real stuff. This is the real authentic American music that I find so important. And I'm just, there's something so, it's like a, not to sound all poetic, but it's like a mountain stream. It's so pure. It's just so clean.
0: And here's the thing. These weren't, like little ditties. This was their life.
2: Yes.
0: They're singing about real things, and death is right in your face when you're at the bottom. And it's funny, Sarah retired from the music business. She thought that Mother Maybelle taking her daughters out in June, Anita and all this, it was a horrible thing, crazy. But they became big stars. Sarah helped Chet Atkins. And then, it's funny. Sarah, every year, would come visit the family in the mountains. And during the year, she would send tapes, reel-to-reel tapes, to the family to listen to, because she was living in California at this point. And she would sing on the tapes. And Mother Maybelle took the tape to Don Law, producer of Columbia Records, said, listen to this. We should do. And they did an album together called Country Music History. And here's a cut from that called The Soul of the Sun. This is the great Sarah Carter, born on July 21st, 1898, The Rhythm Revival.

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0: 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That is Carl and Pearl Butler.
1: You better River believe Billy. It.
0: As I was growing up, my dad's playing all this cheating music like that. And he didn't want me to play rock and roll and songs about peace and love and dancing. He would cheating songs. But that's 1963. That's a soundtrack to my life. We also heard Charlie Louvin of the Louvin Brothers, See the Big Man Cry.
1: Yeah, that's a heartbreaker. That's a great one.
0: I think it's time now for a little rhythm about some rhythm.
1: Okay.
0: I got Mr. Rhythm.
1: All right.
0: And I'm playing all 45s for Billy. My arms are still tired from last week playing 45s. It's crazy. It's a physical activity. This is Andre Williams, Mr. Rhythm, and his new group. Not sure what happened to the old one, but I'm sure we could use a little bacon fat.
1: Oh, yeah.
0: Right now on the rhythm.

Tennessee. 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

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His name is Kane. He lived down Tennessee way. I said, hey man, what's this new kind of jump where you wind up twice and then you end up with a bump? He said, dig daddy, this is a natural fact. It's a sweep in the south. That thing, the bacon fat. You go, entertain the people, young'un.

0: WMNF 88.5. That's an original 45 of the Spiders coming up. We got a reading by Reverend Billy about Dion and a whole lot more going on here in the Good Revival.
1: God.
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0: promo copy VIP 45. It's released by Motown Records. And Billy and I talked earlier how some songs copy Motown Records. That was a Motown record before that. Operator by Brenda Holloway. As we celebrate the birthday, July 25th, of William Benny Benjamin, also known as Papa Zeta. He was a Motown drummer. He was their first drummer, born in Birmingham, Alabama. Ranked, River Billy, by Rolling Stone magazine, is the 11th greatest drummer of all time. Couldn't make the top 10.
1: Yeah.
0: Don't know who's in the town. He was the first studio drummer they had, and Berry Gordy produced a lot of the early Motown sessions, and he would not produce a session unless Benny was there and James Chamberson.
1: And you can tell they had that sound from here all the way through This Old Heart of Mine. There's that, and a lot of those old Motowns, they all started off with a, they all started off with a little drum thing, like dun dun dun dun dun dun, dun, dun, you know.
0: And here's a Motown song that Benny is on. This is maybe one that more people know than any other Motown song, aside from maybe four or five or 11 others.
1: Okay,
0: top 11. This is their number 11. No, when you hear this song, this is Benny. We play this as Skippers. This was made popular all over again by the Dave Clark Five and by Dirty Dancing.
2: You broke my heart.
0: This is Benny Benjamin.
2: Cause I couldn't dance.
0: Check this out.
2: You didn't even want me around. And now I'm back to let you know I can really shake them down.

0: Billy, I'm going to play a song now that you've heard a billion times, but you've never heard it like this.
1: Okay.
0: Original DJ 45.
1: Okay.
0: From the movie Ski Party. Now, normally when you hear this, it's going to be like, it's, what's so funny, Sister Patty? It's from a movie called Ski Party. Apparently she's never seen that movie. She's too busy watching Dirty Dancing.
1: It was a group, it was a song, never mind, shut up, don't say it.
0: Here we go. Anyway, so you've heard this a bunch of times, nine times out of ten, it's in stereo, which diffuses the power. This is the original, 45, in mono, a song you've heard a billion times, but pay attention to the bass and drums, because you never heard it like this. Made and played for you, especially on the rhythm, Revival.
2: Wow!

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0: WMNF 80.5, a little birthday salute to Dion DiMucci. Yeah. That song first done by the Drifters. Dion DiMucci, born on July 18th, 1938. He turned to 87, born in the Bronx, of course, the Bronx Wanderer. And he's got a Broadway show called The Wanderer. And we've got a reading here from Reverend Billy. This is a book called Off the Record. Who wrote this book, Billy?
1: This was written by Joe Smith.
0: Yeah, from Warner Brothers Records. Been in the record business for a long time. And basically this book is a collection of interviews. So it's in the first person. And I want to thank Bill Logan in Texas for giving me this book. And this is Dion telling his story, a reading by Reverend Billy.
1: Back in the old days in my neighborhood, we spent all day listening to songs like Earth Angel by the Penguins. Rock and roll was in its infancy. The jukeboxes were going full blast, and we were singing on street corners. I knew a few guys who could just hang by a jukebox and fall asleep standing up listening to it. For me, music was a ticket out. I was very intense and real confused as a kid. So I grabbed onto music, and I got a guitar because I wanted to make the same sound I was hearing on the radio. I came from a rough neighborhood in the Bronx. They were born animals on Belmont Avenue. A lot of kids I know died from zip guns. At the time, gangs were happening, and I belonged to a gang. But something deep inside of me knew I was acting when I punched someone in the face. Something inside of me was saying, hey, man, this isn't you. So I found that I could get recognition through playing a song. We sang on the beaches or on the rooftops or on the hallways of tenement buildings. We must have been sensitive artists, even back then, because we always looked for the hallway that had the best sound. But it's never part of my psyche that there was a music business or that I could get into it. One Valentine's Day, though, I took the 6th Avenue D train down to Manhattan. A songwriter from my neighborhood had told me where I could make this record for my mom. It was called Wonderful Girl. The flip side was from my father, and it was called Boppin' the Blues, a Carl Perkins song. When I gave the record to my parents, they told me about someone whose friend's friend knew a guy who was starting a record company. It seemed that this guy was looking to make the transition from recording crooners to a more modern sound. So they heard this record of mine, and they liked it. I went down to see him, and they played me some tracks, and I said, you want to hear some rock and roll? Let me bring in these guys I've been singing with. And that was the beginning of Dion and the Belmonts. I was 17.
2: One, two, one, two, three.

0: WMNF 80.5. I want to be in the guy in the group, Billy. We love the dumb voice. I go, all the way through the whole song.
1: Yeah, right.
0: People just love Dion. Still going strong at the Broadway show. He just had a number one blues album with a bunch of different people on it. It's called Stomping Grounds. He's got Billy F. Gibbons on there. He's got Joe Bonamassa. Our friend Marsha Ball is on there. Dion just making, he's turned into a great blues man. Just
1: yeah,
0: like,
1: and a really good guy, too. Everybody loves him.
0: I've got to interview him a few times. Stories we can tell, and we got more coming up here on the Rhythm Revival. Let's go right now to Juanita and WMNF News.
2: Thank you, and good afternoon. I'm Juanita Hurtado Huérfano with the WMNF News headlines. It is 5:30 p.m. Actually, 5:31. The Center on Budget and Policy Priorities is warning SNAP participation is dropping across the country. They're calling on Congress to reverse budget cuts from the 2025 reconciliation bill to address what they call a hunger crisis. The bill led to deep cuts in federal Supplemental Nutrition Assistance Program funding, harsher work requirements, and shifted administrative costs to the states. It also penalizes technical mistakes if they are above 6%.
3: SNAP is in the middle of the steepest, fastest decline in participation in decades, and it's not because the need is any lower. Between last July, when the law was enacted, and this past April, SNAP participation fell by more than 4.5 million people nationwide, an 11% drop in just 9 months.
2: That's Ty Jones-Cox, Vice President for Food Assistance at the Center on Budget and Policy Priorities. She says in Florida, SNAP participation is down by 21%. But that drop is also due to existing barriers for agricultural and smaller communities.
3: Florida was one of the states very early on that closed a lot of local offices and started really moving things online and kind of reducing people's ability to come into an office. So in rural communities, that's such a problem. So if you can't get online, or if you submit your documents, upload them, but then they get lost or it's not the right documentation, it's really hard to get through on the call center.
2: Jones warns that without federal action, the decline will continue, and thousands of Floridians may soon lose their access to SNAP. And the 2026 FIFA World Cup is over, but one of its biggest storylines wasn't just about who won. WMNF's Dara Miranova reports on how the global sporting event became a stage for both politics and hope within the Iranian diaspora.
4: Because of travel restrictions and visa delays, Iran's national team and delegation were based in Mexico. They were allowed to enter the United States only on game days and return to Mexico immediately after each match. For Amir Ardabili, an Iranian-American who lives in Tampa, the government's treatment of the team and how ordinary people treat each other offered a stark contrast.
5: If you're looking at the relationship between the governments, it's pretty confusing and messed up. But the relationship between the people and United States or United States people are pretty good.
4: Ardabili says a national team should represent the country's people and culture, not its religion or political agenda. Arsha Ismailian, another Tampa resident and a recent USF graduate, attended Iran's game against Egypt in Seattle. He says supporters from opposing political viewpoints gathered peacefully. There were no fights or disrespect.
6: I saw Iran from both, like, you know, the side that supports the current government and the side that doesn't support them. But also there were flags of Lebanon and Palestine.
4: The World Cup may be over, but the political tensions between the United States and Iran remain. Both men say the tournament showed that people can come together, even when their governments disagree. For WMNF News, I'm Daria Miranova.
2: WLRN's Amara Evering reports on a recent emergency operation by scientists to safely relocate coral amid an intensifying marine heat wave.
7: On a sweltering afternoon on Virginia Key Beach, field researchers at the Coral Restoration Lab rushed to place coral into climate-controlled tanks. Cameron McMath is the lab facility's manager.
8: What we noticed was that we are watching as temperatures start to spike. It happens every summer. It's no surprise there. However, the rate at which it is happening is far quicker than in recent years.
7: Florida's coral reefs, essential to biodiversity, acts as a natural barrier, making it a key defense tool that protects Florida's coast. Despite this extraction mission, corals remain at risk, especially amid worsening climate change conditions and increasingly limited funding. That's according to Coral Restoration Lab Director Diego Lerman.
9: The state of Florida had promised another round of funding, but the funding for the second round did not make it into the budget.
7: Researchers say they aim to return the coral back to the ocean in cooler months. I'm Amara Evering.
2: Traffic is slow approaching downtown Tampa on I-275 South and I-4 West. Tonight, it will be partially cloudy with some thunderstorms and lows in the high 70s. Tomorrow and over the weekend, it will be warm and humid with highs in the mid-90s. Expect some showers on Sunday. I'm Juanita Hurtado Huérfano with the WMNF News Headlines. 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

is over in the left wing over there. James Brown fan club from Atlanta, Georgia. Give him a big round of applause. Would you step out and take a bow, young ladies? Thank you very much for coming out. Thank you very much. Thank you very much. Thank you very much. Say it loud. Say it loud. Say it loud. A man I had the pleasure of getting about 100 hand paddlings and pants paddlings and running and ducking and hiding from him for a long time. I finally got away from him. That's one thing. A big round of applause for Mr. Wyatt Myers of South Lake Florida School. Come on, take a bow, Mr. Myers, please. Just step out the wing and take a bow. Mr. Wyatt Myers. Come on, Mr. Myers, everything all right? Mr. Myers reminds me of the time I used to run away and hide. Thank you, sir. Thank you. That's another one of my fathers. I got a lot of them, you know. A lot of people help me on the way. Mr. Myers is one of the people responsible for fight for the radio station, which is so successful today. Thank you very much, Mr. Myers. Another big round of applause for Mr. Wyatt Myers, ladies and gentlemen. He knew the importance of having it here, which is out of sight. Puts a gust in another bag. Can't stand myself. Good God.

0: got Billy time and time again. We prove it. They just don't write them like that anymore.
1: No, they don't sing them like that. They don't play them like that. James Brown and his band live at the Bell Auditorium in Augusta, Georgia, where I used to go to gospel concerts back in the day with that absolutely murderous band. He had Clyde Stubblefield, Jabo Starks, and Maceo Parker's brother on drums.
0: And they had three drummers in case one of them passes out. And think about this. You know, James, he's just like introducing, was that his jeweler out in the audience or somebody?
1: Yeah.
0: He's just, meanwhile, as he's just riffing and probably, you know, had some stimulants to keep him going, he's just going up. Meanwhile, the rhythm section back there is killing him. So I was like, James, please, can we get to the next song? Please, I'm dying over here. It's like, it's like, how long can you... Oh, I just saw my garbage man there. Oh. I have the money for you on Tuesday. And imagine, stand up, let's hear it for my jeweler.
1: Well, you know, that was the thing for him was, you know, he was a kid with a fourth grade education that had been sent away for, you know, to reform school for 2 years, which is where he met the guys that later became the Flames. And
0: extreme,
1: you know,
0: poverty, and anybody that, you know, showed him anything, he's paying it back right there. But still, I just think about the drummer going, okay, James, I hope the mailman's not here. My left wrist is not going to make it. Yeah, but just an unbelievable groove, and it just keeps on going. It goes back to that deep thing, like, that sanctified shouting when they start vamping and feeling the spirit.
1: Yeah.
0: It's the exact same thing.
1: I'm going to do one more off of this. This is just too good. Let's try the one more off of here. Here we go. On the Rhythm Revival. Turn it up. Let them know who you're listening to.

0: Shirley Caesar and the Caravans, man, they just right through you. Ready to Serve the Lord. Before that, we heard James Brown and the Band One More Time from down in Augusta, Georgia. So where are you going to be this weekend?
1: I'm going to be in Homosassa tomorrow, Billy, so come by and see me. I'll be spreading some love in Homosassa, and Sunday I'm still going to be playing 45s. Billy, I got back into town last Wednesday, and I've been playing 45s, boxes of 45s, nonstop since then. And I was dizzy enough. So I'm going to try maybe on Sunday, slow it down a little bit, and maybe just make the world stop spinning for a little bit and get ready for us at the Skipper Smokehouse coming up.
0: Real soon. Patty, what about you?
2: Coming up next, we have the Soul Party with Steve the Hep Man, who's over there. He's got a new guy working with him tonight. Followed by the Soul Kitchen with Big Eddie G and David Bryant, and Flashback Friday with Chuck Core Jr. On the 60s show tomorrow, we're going to be playing 2 hours of anti-war and human rights music, which is a WMNS focus for this month, and guest host on the 70s show, welcoming back Scott Emrick. Haven't seen him around for a while, so I'm looking forward to getting together with him.
0: Okay. What you going to do? Hey, you got anything other planned other than, that's more than enough for the weekend.
1: She's spending the night here. She's got a cop. She has no life other than these
2: I'm
1: shows.
2: Going to see you tomorrow night at the Palladium.
0: Oh, okay, cool. Yeah, we're going to do the Palladium tomorrow night with, I'm going to be there with Steve Harvey on guitar, Anna Van Atta on bass. Ooh, good God, she can play. And then Sandy Greco on drums. And then we're going to be doing, we had a two-hitter. We're going down to Sarasota and do Fogartyville Sunday night. So I'm going to hang out with my good buddy, Mr. Henry Wong. Henry, are you listening out there? I hope you are, brother, because I'm going to be staying with you tomorrow night over there in St. Pete, and it's always going to be a good time.
2: And we're going to see Charlie and Memphis Minnie there tomorrow night, and Brad Fawcett. We've had all sorts of calls this afternoon for people going to see your show.
0: Well, that's
2: going to
0: be a good time. And then next week, I'm going to be down playing a one-off in Punta Gorda. I'm playing down at a cigar shop. First time I'm in there for a little place. It's going to be, I'll put it this way, they came up with a great poster, you know, so I looked on Facebook and it looked pretty good. So, yeah, Fierros, I'll go down there. So, and then I'm headed back to, I guess before I come back here, I'll be going to Delaware and Rockville, Maryland, doing a little story, a run up there. That's always a good time. So at any rate, let's see, what do we got here? I tell you what, this Freddie King album I've got is just really good stuff. And there's one on here that everybody says is like the coolest one and one of the songs he ever did. Remington Ride was a tribute to a steel player by the name of Remington. Who did he work with? Do you remember?
1: I do not.
0: Okay, but he was one of the guys that worked all around the country scene. We're going to play some of this for you right now and let Mr. King take us out with something like this here. No, I'll tell you, that was Shirley.
1: That's okay. Church years.
0: Yeah. Here we go. Remington Ride.

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1: Man, that radio school, Billy, every week it pays off.
2: Paid more off, and more.
1: Another 50 years, you'd be getting your $25 worth of that.
2: I'm telling you.
1: I love it when you, again, you flaunt your perspicacity. The chicks just really dig guys that have a big vocabulary.
2: Exactly. It's that you're a good music station. At any rate, listen, man, thanks for a great show, Patty. Thanks for a great time. Always great to be back. I'll see you all real soon. Great stuff, man. That was
1: all
2: great
1: 45s
2: today.
1: All the time. Next week, I may do it again, Billy, because I'm just not right.
2: Well, I can understand because those things sound so good. They're just, it's like you figure you missed half of those songs along the way.
1: It's the way they were supposed to be heard. Music for real people right here under Rhythm Revival.
2: Don't you know it. Thank you all so much. We got to go. We love you so. Reverend Billy saying I'll plant you now and dig you later. Bye-bye, everybody.

Hey, everyone. Welcome to Revenge of the Synth. My name is Tim. I'm filling in for Ashley. She did a playlist, but she can't make it tonight. So I'm going to be here with you guys. She has a really good show planned for you. And we're going to get right into it. Here is Boy Harsher.

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2: 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Usual time, usual place. 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
3: 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And Pulsar, haven't heard from you in a couple of weeks. 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Let me know you're okay, man. All right. Here is Cassetta and King Prouse. Prota. No, Proti. Sorry.

right, everybody. That was Cassetta doing Till the End, the Weiss remix. Before that, Signal Void and Casey Desmond did Limbo. Fool did Drifter, and Cassetta also did Back 2080. All right. It's 24 after 2, and you're tuned to WMNF Tampa 88.5 FM. Here is Natonic.

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1: This is Frankie Mopar with the 60s Show, along with Patty, helping me out as much as possible. 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
3: All right, you just heard Digisex Dreams by Newslave and Becca Starr before that. Eli Arson and Megan McDuffie did Killer Instinct. Before that, Icos and Venus did Crash, the synthwave version, and Neon Technic and Chris and Lisa Kant did Set Me Free. It's 57 after, and you are tuned to WMNF Tampa 88.5 FM. Keep it going. Here's Roquevy.

0: A hurricane can produce a destructive storm surge, even if it doesn't hit the area head on. The National Hurricane Center says storm surge is responsible for 12% of deaths caused by storms, and more than half of them were over the age of 60. WMNF is your trusted source for emergency information. 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
0: Yeah, that's my show. All right, you just heard Makeup and the Vanity Set do From a Distance before that Overgrown did Wasteland. Primo the Alien with Shadowrunner did Dance Forever. And Rokoi and Chasing Horizon did Neon Panception, Panopticon. Up next is a request. The next set is made up by Impulsor, who emailed us. He's okay, so that's good. That's really good. He was on vacation, which there's nothing wrong with that. All right, here is Yuri Petrovsky Run.

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3: All right. You just heard the Impulsor set. Novo Arcade did Only Happy When It Rains. Shiroborn and Pizza Hotline did Mi Ling. Before that, Mega Hit did Suspicious Streets. And Yuri Petrovsky did Run. It's 3:30 in the morning. You're tuned to WMNF Tampa 88.5 FM. Rena will be coming in to do Morning Energy. Up next is Jupiter.

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3: Yeah, that'll be on next. So get ready for that. Okay, you just heard Bongetta and Chrissy Abshire did Dream Boy. Before that, French 79 with Sarah Rebecca did Diamond Veins. Before that, Los Montos or Matos and Electric Youth did Light Again. And Jupiter started us off with Starlighter. All right, 50 after 3 year tune to WMNF Tampa, 88.5 FM. It's going to be our last set. And then, we're going to make way for everybody for Renna. So, okie dokie, let's get back to it, shall we? Here is Makeup.

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You are tuned to WMNF Tampa 88.5 FM. Renna's in the house. Morning Energy. We'll be next. I will see you guys. Let's see. Oh, for the waking hour. Yeah, I'm going to be doing the waking hour. So next Tuesday. Tuesday morning. So y'all be safe. Have a great weekend and see you soon.

Hey guys, feels so good to be back with you again this week. Another week gone by, and there's cycles. We just go back and forth every week, up and down through our same old habits, and it feels like as we go through these cycles, we just keep ending up in the same place over and over again. But cycles are not circles, my friends. They are spirals. So as we go through those iterations over and over, we'll find that eventually you do end up in a new place, right? Life changes, things grow, things wilt, and all things eventually, of course, come to an end. Just as this wonderful show is coming to an end tonight, this is Above and Below's final show, and I'm DJ Benny, taking you through one last ride. This is my swan song. Okay, so this is a real special set that I wanted to be a culmination of everything I've done and all the creativity I've put into making a show that is about the ups and downs, going through these waves of emotions. And I picked my songs very carefully this time. And I didn't pick songs based on what I should pick or what I thought were the most obvious. I wanted every song to be that yin-yang of competing emotions that really gets my blood boiling. And I wanted those individual yin-yangs to make one big wave of a yin-yang. It's a macrocosm made up of tiny microcosms, right? It's a real special set. There might not be any Radiohead or Alt-J or some of the classics, but it's honestly, I think, my best set. The best I could possibly do for y'all. So we had Memories of Memories from the Tunic soundtrack to open up, but we are not just being sad today. We're partying, okay? We're celebrating this awesome show, Above and Below, starting off with one of my favorite set openers to get the party going. It's the 25 Hours a Day remix of the classic Phoenix song. It's Listomania on Above and Below, WMNF Tampa. Let's get it!

that was Girl of My Dreams, Midwest Accordion Emo by Anatole Muster, following Sizzy's Aquatic Ambiance and College is a Real Hero, featuring Electric Youth from the Drive soundtrack. Just playing my all-time favorites there, right in a row. This is Above and Below. You're listening on WMNF Tampa, and this is The Swan Song. It's my final set, and putting a lot of love into this, guys. Really, really focused on transitions this time around, and I gotta say, some of the best transitions I've been able to, I think, pull off. It's real special for me, and I hope you're enjoying the experience. So we started with some real peak heavy house stuff, and we've dipped down into some ambient synth, into some more acoustic with that accordion beauty right there. And now we're gonna start slowly working our way up into folk music, but first by way of my favorite little acoustic bedroom pop song to play on the show. Really beautiful number by Hazel English. This one's called Baby Blue.

That was Mick Lusky, of course, my all-time favorite punk, post-punk, heavier rock group. And I've played them pretty much every set, of course, on my first sets, and most of them following, and had to give them one last shout before.

is that's something that really got me going, man. That is Snarky Puppy, the Big Ugly. And if there is any title to sum up life like that, man, the Big Ugly, that's it. And like everything is, it's so horrifying and rough around the edges, and that's what makes it so beautiful. Like the life we live. That's why I love the Law of Paradox, which is one of the laws of alchemy that I base this show off of. This is Above and Below, and this is the Swan Song. I'm DJ Benny, taking you through one final ride through all my favorites that I got to play for you guys. Only one song is not a repeat that I've played before. That's coming up a little later. But man, before that, we had No One in the World by Locust, and then the Gum remix of Reality in Motion, our last little house EDM peak for you guys. That is the last peak for EDM, so hope you partied while you could. But this right here, get ready, it's the last set. This is one last ride for you guys for the next 20, 30 minutes, so listen with open ears if you can. I really love doing this, and it's a love that's like, I tried to put that into this last set, into all of these songs, but it's a love that's so like intense and ephemeral, I could only really compare it to a sunset. But first, let's hear a song about finality. And just one of the most perfect songs I think ever recorded right here by Yesayer from Amen and Goodbye. This is Prophecy Gun.

That's it, guys. Done and dusted. Ended on one of my best notes for me. My Only Swerving, L1011. Soundtrack to the traveling I'll hopefully be doing soon. I can't believe this is it. It's been such an incredible 9 months. I can't even begin to describe how much of a dream this has been for me. It's been a dream of mine for the past like decade and a half. I never thought I'd actually get a chance to do it, but I had this idea in December of 2024, driving all the time, shuffle constantly on, and just giving myself to like accepting the shuffle and hearing how energy states would change and realizing like this is like what alchemy's about. It's about like feeling vibrations and accepting it all. And I knew like I needed to make a show from this. It was very important to me. And I was like, I'm the one who needs to do this. That's how I felt. And maybe if I try for a little while and go to WMNF, eventually I get a show. But it all happened so fast. I really want to thank Sam, our music programmer, for bringing me in and letting me do this and just giving me full creative freedom to really get to experiment and play for you guys. Thanks to Nate Diggity Dog and Cool Aunt Cindy for being fans. It's crazy to have like fans of like these real DJs who are like kind of staples, you know, and me just being some schmuck who got in here. I feel so, so grateful. This has been such a fun ride. And you know, this show's always been about, you know, the unity of all things and everything from the positives to the negatives. They're all part of the singular light of consciousness that makes life so beautiful. It's all part of one song, We Are Together. And even though it was all perfect and I wouldn't have done anything differently, and it's a great experience, you know, it's that human element. We all just always want a little more. So with that being said, I will miss you guys very much. I'm DJ Benny, and this has been Above and Below. I'll see you guys around.

goodness. So many emotions going on right now in this little ticker of mine. It's been quite a minute, guys. I know you may be thinking, hey, this isn't Nate Diggity Dog's voice you're hearing, but you are listening to The Vortex here on WMNF Tampa 88.5. But Nate couldn't quite be with us tonight. He's got other fish to fry, so he let me come in and have a little fun with y'all. My name is DJ Benny, former host of a show that was on Saturdays, Sunday nights, Sunday mornings, 3 a.m. to 6 a.m. That show is called Above and Below. And now he's let me sub in for The Vortex, and I have a very fun theme for you guys. You'll never guess what it is. The theme is As Above, So Below, The Law of Alchemy. And basically, he just... very cool of him, Mr. Nate, let me just kind of take over and do another version of my show for you guys on The Vortex. Get a taste of what that is. And it's a whole show. That whole show is based on the concept of the laws of alchemy, the laws of rhythm and polarity. And we are going up slowly up in energy level, right up, up, up, up until we hit this awesome peak. And then we go slowly back down into a chill little low-end valley. And then ride it back up again. And as we go up and down through those waves, we're going to transition through some of my favorite genres like EDM, indie, alternative, rock, and folk. And kind of it cycles back into itself. And man, do I have a great set for you guys. I've retired the show, maybe, I think, 3 months ago, and I've really snaked my tendrils out into new directions since I've been taking this break. I'm really excited to show you guys some of the stuff I got, and you know, a lot of really missed you guys, and I have a lot of love poured into this set as we kind of explore some of these interesting avenues of emotion. So we got some new stuff to be playing tonight. We got new Bonobo coming up later in the set, and some real cool surprises later down. But also, to start out, we have brand spanking new Zed's Dead. Just put out an album called The Return of the Return, kind of a sequel to his last album, The Return. Anyway, we're going to get into a nice long set here. But this one's Zed's Dead, Change of the Moon. Let's get it.

yes, that is a fiery track from Geese. Of course, had to play some Geese on the channel for you guys because I'm fully on that bandwagon. I don't care how much of an industry plant or whatever you want to say they are. They're a great band and they deserve all the hype. And that song is great from 3D Country. That one is called I See Myself. Before that, Lorge by L1011, Above and Below. Classic by them, and they have new music coming out too. Definitely check them out. They are an incredibly tight instrumental group. We had Mitza Kante, Porter Robinson, and Nina Jirachi all in that set. Really cool EDM style way to kick things off before getting into some rock and indie coming up for you next. Lots of great music for you guys here on 88.5 WMNF Tampa. And if you're just tuning in, it's The Vortex, and I'm DJ Benny. Sub it in for Nate Diggity Dog. Up next, a very, very special artist that I'm putting you guys onto. I don't think they've ever been played on the radio, at least not in Florida, as far as I'm concerned. But you guys definitely want to listen up. This is one of the best newer generation songwriters coming up right now. Really need to listen to her stuff. It's Justice Cow from her album My Dad Died. This song is called Unrelenting.

spoiler. That was Wasted Acres by Grizzly Bear from their final album, Sad Sad, Painted Ruins. And a gorgeous, gorgeous song that came out last year before that by Peel Dream Magazine called Believer. Absolutely gorgeous, kind of giving Sufjan Stevens with the instrumental arrangements, Lana Leon before that, and Indigo D'Souza with an old Above and Below classic I used to like to play. So yeah, you're listening to The Vortex right now, guys, and I'm DJ Benny, subbing in for good old Nate Diggity Dog. And like I said, we're going up and down in energy waves, moving through genres to pay tribute to the laws of alchemy, rhythm, and polarity, ups and downs. So we had a real nice soft spot there with Grizzly Bear and Peel Dream. Now we're going to start picking things up slowly, starting with some really cool vibes from Jim James of Morning Jacket fame before we kick up into some heavier guitar stuff. So let's get into it right now. On WMNF Tampa, it's Jim James with Here in Spirit.

super cool song by Flying Squid. That song's called Make It Sorry. Only on WMNF Tampa, baby. It's The Vortex. And good morning to all you beautiful people out there. How we doing tonight? I guess it's not tonight anymore. It's the morning, and it's way too early for me or for anyone else to be up, but we're here anyway because we love listening to music, and we are riding the waves today. The Vortex's theme, since I'm subbing in for Nate Diggity Dog, is Above and Below, my old show. And as above, so below, we'll be riding up and down in energy waves all night, and we've kind of peaked with Mikuluski earlier in the set, right after that song from The Killers, Shadow Play. So now that we've done that, we are working our way back down to the valley, and boy, do we have so much great music that's brand new this year. It's amazing what we've been blessed with all in one short span of time. New Bonobo tonight, new Of the Trees, new, can you believe it, American Football. They're back. It's crazy. And another mind-blowing return to form from Boards of Canada, who we're hearing from right now. They have a brand new album out called Inferno, featured on in the movie The Backrooms as well. But really, really cool vibes to take us from a little valley, and then right after we're going to hit some dancing. So let's get into it. It's Boards of Canada, You Retreat in Time and Space.

That's a fun one by Darius and Dariana Everett. That song's called Cherie. And right after a really fun song as well by Chalk Dinosaur called New Shoes. That's a really cool band I just discovered because they played at Resonate Sewanee a few months back. That was actually the week after I ended my show, Above and Below. I went to that festival right after ending the show and saw them. And I'm like, okay, well, I got to come back to WMNF just to play these guys. Really, really cool group. Go check them out. And we started out that set with Boards of Canada from their new album, Inferno. You Retreat in Time and Space. Love the way those two songs transitioned into one another. And on the Vortex today, it's all about the transitions. As above, so below. As within, so without. We're going up to the mountain and down into the valley with all of our energy levels. And that was a fun little dance number. And we're going to start slowly taking it down with another band that I will be seeing at Sewanee for Halloween. Really, really cool, hyper-pop, weird group called Frost Children. Played one of their songs, Lake of Love, a bunch on the set back in the day. But this one's super, super cool. It's a really good way to start taking things down a notch before a transition into a long song that you guys are really gonna love. But let's kick it off with Frost Children here. The song's called I Like It.

Oh, yeah. That's some of Pink Floyd's absolute best work from their album Animals. You know it. You love it. That was Dogs. I think some of David Gilmour's best solos, too. Gotta say, that's my opinion. Really cool to see that song picking up in popularity this year. And we had that following Losing True by the Roches. I love that transition. Here on WMNF Tampa, it's The Vortex, usually featuring Nate Diggity Dog, but today I'm subbing in for him. DJ Benny taking you through this personal theme of mine, As Above, So Below, kind of doing a takeover of my old show theme, which is involving going from high energy to low energy, smoothly transitioning between these cycles up and down through the night. And since we had a pretty intense song from Dogs by Pink Floyd, I think we might need to let things chill out and breathe for a little bit before we get into the last dance set of the night in just a few more minutes. So stick around. But first, we got a beautiful song by Sun Kil Moon, and then brand new music from American Football. Can you believe it? So let's start off with that Sun Kil Moon song. It's called Carry Me, Ohio.

Hey, welcome everybody. Welcome to Latino 54. My name is Tim. I am going to be filling in for Franco tonight. He'll be back next week. I got a really good show planned for you. We're going to start off with some salsa. And we're going to kick over to some alternative and some punk and then some goth. So, yeah. So, let's get it going. Here is Cecilia Cruz.

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3: All right, and we're back. 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It is 12:32 in the morning. You're tuned to WMNF Tampa. This is Latino 54. Franco's usually here, but I'm filling in for him today. 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
0: All right, you just heard Rudy Calcedo. 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This is Latino 54. I'm filling in. And I hope you guys are, I hope you're enjoying the show I picked for you. All right, here's Celia Cruz again with Willie Colon.

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You will hear many songs from 1960 to 1969, which I think is the best decade of rock. 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That's Saturday, 12 to 2 every week.

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Mark Hart's going to be in for Sonic Sunrise. The next one. I'm going to switch it up now. Get into, we're going to finish the show with Dark Wave Goth. Here's Leonoro, post-punk.

0: Reverend Billy C. Wirtz. Invite you to join me right here on the Rhythm Revival this week. Usual time, usual place. Gonna be a ball, y'all. Don't miss it.
1: I'm Marcy Finkelstein, and after years of bringing you the Tuesday morning show, I've moved to Saturday. My new show is Words and Music, and it airs from 10 a.m. to noon. 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
2: That is a great show. Okay, right on. So we are finally here at the end of Latino 54 for this week. Franco should be back next week, so. But it's been a pleasure sitting in and an honor to be asked to fill in for him. So, all right, here is Red Light.

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Indeed, it is a beautiful day, even if it's raining outside. You know why? 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Thank you so very much for allowing Morning Energy to be a fresh start to your morning. 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And I hope you find value in today's program and come back and join us again and again and again. We're exploring finding your peace. We got a lot to explore, so don't you dare touch that dial. My name is Rena. I'm known as your radio flame, and I'm always on a mission to put a little spark in your morning with some good music and useful information. Today, we are exploring again, finding your peace. It is possible. It is. 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That number is 813-239-9663. The email is dj@wmnf.org, or simply send that text to 813-433-0885. If you are commuting to your destination in the Tampa Bay area, no traffic to report. I'm happy about that. The current temperature is in the high 80s, going to get up to the mid to high 90s. Tonight, the temperature will drop down to the high 70s. Will be partly cloudy, maybe a slight chance of rain, so always keep those umbrellas handy just in case you need them. Again, the number is 813-239-9663. Email dj@wmnf.org, or simply send that text to 813-433-0885. You find peace not by rearranging the circumstances of your life, but by realizing who you are at the deepest level. On July the 20th, 2026, family, friends, and a host of loved ones gathered at the Center Point Church in Ocean Springs, Mississippi, to celebrate the life of Nolan Alexander Wells, who was found dead on Monday, July the 6th, 2026, 2 days after he was reported missing. Now, his body was discovered by a U.S. park ranger in the water along the northwestern shore of Horn Island. Nolan traveled to the island with a group of friends, but never returned. Many people, including Nolan's families, questioned the circumstances surrounding his death due to a host of unanswered questions and inconsistencies, which prompt them to retain a private attorney, Ben Crump, as their independent advocate, in an effort to help them answer questions that they were seeking the answers to. The growing national attention to Nolan's death also resulted in protesters demanding answers both before and during Nolan's funeral. However, Nolan's mother, Christine Wasley, urged supporters to be peaceful during their protest. Additionally, she shared in a portion of her eulogy that her son had a deep love for the Lord and an unwavering faith that was evident in the way he lived his life. And as much as our hearts are broken, we find peace in knowing that our son is resting in the arms of the Lord. Finding peace is usually not an easy process, especially if you are dealing with a major loss such as death, betrayal, or health challenges. However, finding peace is about consciously choosing to make efforts to press forward as you continue to navigate through life's highs and lows. So on the Morning Energy, we're going to spend time exploring finding peace as it relates to so many different areas of our lives. Up next is a tune reminding us about the importance of having a ray of hope in the midst of those dark times. So here's a remix version of a tune called Peace Train. And this is your Morning Energy, your first cup on 88.5.

refreshing, invigorating, getting you up and on your way. 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

80.5. Soarin' Blue, that very heartfelt tune about peace being behind the pain. If you're just tuning in, we are exploring finding your peace. And sometimes when we are searching for peace, it is after painful situations that may have happened in our lives. Now, some of you are being challenged, and you are looking for that peace. And peace is a choice, because sometimes you may think, how is it even possible? Because I am in so much pain, and my situation is not changing. It all comes down to choice, personal choice. Again, you heard several tunes about peace, even when we are already challenged. Here's a story that you're about to hear about someone that was able to find peace despite what they were dealing with. It was the family of Nolan Wells, who was found dead on July 6th, 2026, 2 days after he was reported missing. And his mother, through all her pain and her hurt, shared with an audience at his funeral that what has helped to bring their family peace is knowing that her son is in the arms of the Lord. And she also addressed the possibility of protest at the service, and she did not want that to happen. She made it clear. She said, if you are having protests, even the day of this service, I'm asking you guys just to keep it peaceful. She says her son would never want any type of violence, and he was just that type of person. Finding your peace, even in the midst of storms. Difficult, but not impossible. And each day, it gets easier. Pain is not something that you're going to always forget. But you can live to learn with the things that have happened to you. But it does take work, and you have to be willing to want to do that work. Sometimes, as we are doing the work, we just have to really settle in our minds that it is well with our soul. Because guess what? At the end of the day, this too shall pass. Even this life is going to pass. So yes, you can say it is well. Just like this next artist is about to share with us in this next tune. This is your morning energy. Your first cup on 88.5.

Angie. 80.5, Matthew Joseph doing his take on a very popular spiritual hymn called Sweet Loam, Sweet Chariot. If you just tune in, we are exploring finding your peace today. And many people have had to find their peace throughout the years. One of the first tune that you heard during this segment was It Is Well With My Soul. Maybe some of you who have been listening to this program for a while remember me sharing with you the history about how that particular tune came about. The person who wrote it is Horatio Spafford. So before the incident happened that prompted him to write the song, I want to tell you first what happened to him first some years before that. He left. His young son died. Young son died in a fire. It was called the Great Chicago Fire. So he lost his son in that fire not too long after that. He then lost his four daughters. So what happened? It was during a voyage. The vessel sank in the Atlantic Ocean on November the 21st, 1873. His wife and his four daughters were on that vessel, and she was the only person that survived. And she was found unconscious, by the way. And she wired to Horatio the message, "Saved alone, what shall I do?" So grieving both personally, and of course he wanted to support his grieving wife, he booked a trip to join her. And when his ship passed near the spot where the disaster occurred, he was inspired to write the lyrics to the well-known hymn, It Is Well With My Soul. Many people have been challenged. Many people will continue to be challenged. But despite your challenges, it can be well with your soul. It is a choice. It always has been. It always will be. While you let this information sim your hearts and mind, this next artist is describing his journey with a hard fight. This is your morning energy, your first cup on 88.5.

Morning Energy, 88.5. My name is Rena, your radio flame, and I stay on a mission to put a little spark in your morning with some good music and useful information. It's all about finding your peace. Someone sent me a really nice email. I'm not going to read all of it. I'm going to summarize it, but it was something that they wanted me to bring up and point out. As it relates to the gifts or the fruit of the Spirit, you can find that in the Galatians 5, 22, 23. Love, joy, peace, patience, kindness, goodness, faithfulness, gentleness, self-control. And in the email, they were talking about sharing a story about long-suffering and how sometimes we go through stuff. We don't know why we're going through it, but it may be to help someone else out. It makes you more compassionate and loving and understanding. And we don't understand it a lot of times when we're in the midst of it. It's just very painful. But a lot of times someone needs to see you make it through it so that they can get motivated and know that they too can make it through it as well. And if you're tuning in, we're exploring finding your peace today. We've got a lot more to explore during our time together, but let's explore your traffic and weather. If you are commuting to your destination in the Tampa Bay area, the current temperature is in the high 80s, going to get up to the mid to high 90s, and go down to the high 70s tonight. It's going to be partly cloudy with a slight chance of rain. Still, keep those umbrellas handy just in case you need them. If you want to reach me and do on the program, you can still do so. 813-239-9663. The email is dj@wmnf.org or simply send that text to 813-433-0885. I'm still pleased to say there's no major traffic incidents to report at this time. So let's keep it that way. And as always, during your commute, be careful.

101.5. That tune was released originally back in 2002. It is believed to be about the high-profile breakup with pop star Britney Spears, Justin Timberlake. Yeah, so that's what that was all about. And it was about infidelity and, you know, trying to move on and trying to regain one life back, right? If you're just tuning in, we're exploring finding your peace today. And sometimes finding one's peace may be related to difficult relationships. Yeah. Sometimes people find their peace by writing songs about it, which is what Justin Timberlake did and several other artists that you're going to hear about in just a few. Again, we are exploring finding our peace today, and it is a choice. I'm going to read something that someone else sent me, and I think this is a great description of how you can find your peace during difficult times, particularly if you're in relationships and you maybe the relationship is not successful and it may end in divorce or just a breakup. But this person sent me something. Thank you so much, Joel. Before going to bed each night, forgive everyone and sleep with a clean heart. Not because they deserve it, but because you deserve peace. Forgiveness doesn't excuse their behavior. It frees you from carrying the weight of it. So, such profound words. So yes, cry, get it out. Cry that river, get it out. But prepare to move on, because there's other fishes in the sea, number one. And number two, remember, this life is not the final destination for any of us. We're going through all these type of interesting experiences to help us grow and evolve. So, finding your peace, remember, is still a choice. While you let that information simmer your hearts and mind, this next artist is talking about the emotional baggage of letting go and finding release. Sometimes you got to hang out with friends where they will accept and love on you. And sometimes you just got to just exhale. This is your morning energy, your first cup on 88.5.

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morning, Energy. 8.5. You are listening to an instrumental version of a tune that was originally released by Cat Stevens back in 1971 called Peace Train. Yep, it is a folk rock anthem. It's about a universal plea for unity, hope, a shared future filled with a lot of love, peace, and understanding. Indeed. A pleasant good morning to each of you, and thank you so very much for allowing Morning Energy to be a fresh start to your morning. For those new listeners, welcome. I hope you find value in today's program and come back and join us again and again and again, like a lot of you do all the time. 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You know who you are. So many of you, so regular, so faithful, so honorable, wanting that good information that we bring to you every single week. So we got a lot to explore during our time together, during this hour. If you missed the first part of the program, remember you have up to 7 days to catch it on the archives at WMNF.org and check out the many wonderful programs that we bring to you daily. But let's dive down to your traffic and weather first to see what's going on out there. Things are pretty good outside so far. Current temperature is in the high 80s. Going to get up to the mid to high 90s. Tonight, the temperature will drop down to the high 70s. Partly cloudy, slight chance of rain. Still keep those umbrellas handy just in case you need them. You can reach me during a program like some of you have done, 813-239-9663. The email is dj@wmnf.org or send that text to 813-433-0885. I'm pleased to say there's still no major traffic incidents to report at this time, so let's do our best to keep it that way. You know, it has been said, you find peace not by rearranging the circumstances of your life, but by realizing who you are at the deepest level. Such profound words. On July the 20th, 2026, family, friends, and a host of loved ones gathered at the Center Point Church in Ocean Springs, Mississippi, to celebrate the life of Nolan Xavier Wells, who was found dead on Monday, July the 6th, 2026, 2 days after he was reported missing. Now, his body was discovered by a U.S. park ranger in the water along the northwestern shore of Horn Island. Nolan traveled to the island with a group of friends, but he never returned. Many people, including Nolan's family, questioned the circumstances surrounding his death due to a host of unanswered questions and inconsistencies, which prompted them to retain a private attorney, Ben Crumpt, as their independent advocate in an effort to help them get the answers that they were seeking. The growing national attention to Nolan's death also resulted in protesters demanding answers both before and during his funeral. However, Nolan's mother, her name is Christine Wansley, urged supporters to be peaceful during their protest. Additionally, she shared in a portion of her eulogy that her son had a deep love for the Lord and an unwavering faith that was evident in the way he lived his life. And as much as our hearts are broken, we find peace in knowing that our son is resting in the arms of the Lord. Finding peace is usually not an easy process, especially if you're dealing with a major loss such as death, betrayal, or health challenges. However, finding peace is about consciously choosing to make efforts to press forward as you continue to navigate through life's highs and lows. So that's what we have been doing. We've been navigating through finding peace as it relates to so many different areas of our lives, and we got a lot more navigation to go today. So don't you dare touch that dial. Now, this next tune is going to be a real toe tapper. It was released in 2015. The tune is an uplifting anthem celebrating unity, mindfulness, and love, while also encouraging us to embrace our inner peace and share our light with the world. So here is MC Yogi with Peace Sign, and this is your morning energy, your first cup on 88.5.

Energy 80.5. My name is Renna, your radio flame, and I stay on a mission to put a little spark in your morning with some good music and use for information. It's all about finding your peace, yep, and also protecting your peace. I like to share stories with you. And, you know, the Aesop's fables are very famous for sharing or describing different moral situations that help us to think. I'm going to tell you a little story. Again, it's an Aesop fable, but then we're going to tell a real-life example of how to really maintain that peace. And I'm going to give you a story, a true story, and something I did, actually. So here's the story about from the Aesop's fable. A pack of wolves lurked near a sheep pasture, but the dog kept them all at a respectable distance. And the sheep grazed in perfect safety. But now the wolves thought of a plan to trick the sheep. "Why is there always this hostility between us?" they said. "If it were not for those dogs who are always stirring up trouble, I'm sure we should get along beautifully. Send them away, and you will see what good friends we shall become." The sheep were easily fooled. They persuaded the dogs to go away. That very evening, the wolves had the grandest feast of their lives. So the moral of that story, do not give up your friends for foes, right? So protecting your peace around people means learning how to stay grounded and in control. And I'm also reminded of something that Maya Angelou said many years ago. She says, when people show you who they are, believe them the first time. Believe them. And one of the things that I have done in recent years to protect my peace, you know, I take people by their word. Because people, there's just such thing as little white lies. Yeah. Are they? So a lot of times, little lies can lead to bigger lies, right? And so when a person tells that quote-unquote little white lie, can they be trusted again? Possibly, if they own up to their mistakes, shows regrets, change their behavior. But sometimes it can be hard if they don't do that. It's going to be harder for you to trust them in other things. You're going to start questioning them. They're going to start these habits of not telling the truth. And so if a person does that, you have to think about it. They tell a line of small things. What else are they hiding? Yeah. So you have to think about that. So you have to start determining who is the person type people that you need to be around. Because remember, people, when you show them who they are, or they show you who they are, you got to believe them. People forget sometimes that, you know, sometimes we put on this facade, this face, and pretend like we're somebody that we're really not. And people forget that they have put on that face and their true colors do show out or come out. So yeah, sometimes protecting your peace is saying no to a certain relationship or changing the how deep that relationship is. You have to put people in different categories, you know, particularly when they show me certain things about themselves. You have to be mindful. You have to protect your peace. If you don't do it, who's going to do it for you? You are responsible for you. So this next artist is reminding us that peace indeed does begin within. So here's Bobby Powell with Peace Begins Within, and this is your morning energy, your first cup on 88.5.

and Me by Affirm with Music. If you're just tuning in, we're exploring finding your peace today. And I hope you are thinking about doing just that. If you are a fan of the Star Trek, you might remember Captain James T. Kirk, right? Played by William Shatner. He also he won an Emmy for his role as Denning Crane in Boston Legal. He has a career spanning over 7 decades. But what you may not have heard about was the battle that he and his daughter shared. Yeah, at the same time. Cancer. 2024, the duo recovered, and they detail how facing the disease, it changed their perspective. And sometimes tragic situations can do that because it strips away trivial worries. It helps unite people. And you really shift your focus towards really what matters. Just like really taking in the beauty of nature. The sounds, the smells. Yes, the sights. For those that do have sight, not everyone has sights, smells, or sound, but there's something beautiful. The touch. Touching people. Touching yourself. There's so much beauty in this world. And a lot of times we can find peace when terrible things happen in our lives because it focuses us to stop and celebrate the things that we have that are going well in our lives. For some of you that may just be joining in, you may not have heard my medical journey that I had a couple of years ago, unexpectedly. It can happen to anyone. But I really had to learn how to walk again. And that situation that I went through could have actually easily resulted in a leg amputation. It could have. So you find peace in little things. Just being able to do things that some people might not be able to do. So find peace in the things that you have going well in your life. Just be thankful for the things that you have. Not compare yourself to anyone else. Everyone has their own journey to go through. So celebrate who you are, what you are, and what you have. While you let this information sim your hearts and mind, this next artist is reminding us that it does start with us, that peace. This is your morning energy, your first cup on 88.5.

Morning Energy, 80.5. That tune is called It's Peaceful. You know, Mother Teresa said that peace begins with a smile. I hope you're smiling today. And I hope you can feel my smile back at you. If you're just tuning in, we're exploring finding your peace. And remember, we're going to have rough days. Some of you are probably having a rough moment right now. I have my challenges too. But the reason I keep on keeping on is because I know that keeping on is a choice. It's not that things are going perfect in my life. They have never been perfect. I've been challenged like many people. Sometimes I feel like my challenges have been more than others, but it's my particular challenges for whatever spiritual lesson that I'm supposed to learn. But that doesn't mean that it's time to give up. Yep, that means that you find new ways to press on and move forward and to keep on keeping on. If you're just tuning in, we are exploring finding your peace, and we got just a little bit more time to do some more exploration, so don't you dare touch that dial. If you are tuning in to this program in the Tampa Bay area, the current temperature is in the high 80s. Can I get up to the mid to high 90s? The temperature will drop down to the high 70s. It's going to be partly cloudy with a slight chance of rain. Keep those umbrellas handy just in case you need them. You can reach me during the program, 813-239-9663. The email is dj@wmnf.org, or simply send that text to 813-433-0885. Again, I'm pleased to say there's no major traffic incidents to report at this time. So let's do our best to keep it that way. And as always, during your commute, be careful.

5. My name is Renna, your radio flame, and I stay on a mission to put a little spark in your morning with some good music. And Use for Information is all about finding your peace. Yep, sometimes you have to protect your peace at your J-O-B. Yeah, some of you are either heading to your J-O-Bs, or you just left, or you got to go tomorrow or the next day. And you may be dealing with some very stressful situations. We've all had them before. Sometimes those difficult bosses, difficult colleagues. So how do you protect your peace if you don't want to be a part of that? Well, one of the things that you can do, don't get caught up in the office gossip. Don't be one of those. Stay away from all that. Yeah, try to stay more remote. Just be neutral and kind of friendly and helpful to everyone. Yes. Another thing that we don't think about is making sure your desk is clean and presentable. If you're at work or even when you're at home, making sure your space. Because clutter overloads your brain. You have too much visual stimuli and it increases anxiety. So a lot of times to find our peace, we have to make sure that our environment is in order as best as we can. Some things are unavoidable. I get it. But the space that you do have, try to find somewhere that you can have that control, particularly in your work environment. And then also make sure that you take time to just chillax, be it, you know, taking walks on your breaks just to get that energy moving. Yes. And learn how to say no sometimes. If it's not something that you're wanting to do, sometimes it's okay to say no. You don't have to be the person that rescues everybody. Okay? Share the load. Share the wealth with other people. This next artist is reminding us about the importance of having some love, some peace, and happiness. Yes, it's possible for all. This is Your Morning Energy. Your First Cup on 88.

Morning Energy, 88.5, and I hope that you are choosing you because nothing can bring you peace but yourself. If you just tuned in, we have been exploring finding your peace today. And remember, the ball is always in your court. You find peace not by rearranging the circumstances of your life, but by realizing who you are at the deepest level. You got to dive deep. I want to thank each of you for choosing to spend your time with me. You could choose to be anywhere, anywhere, but you always choose to be right here. And I'm always so grateful for your company. 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
1: 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My name is Alita, and for the next 2 hours, I'll be playing newly released bluegrass mixed with music created by bluegrass bands and all the other places that bluegrass rambles through, like Canada, for example. Let's hear the Slocum Ramblers performing Bury My Troubles.

brand new from Rebecca Spear. That was Why Worry? Won't do any good, she says. Ahead of that, we heard Didn't Go Wrong by the Yonder Mountain String Band. They're having a few problems with whatever, everything went wrong. Ahead of that, we heard from Barkley Cove. They're a mixed folk rock, bluegrass, country western band from Lancaster, Pennsylvania, and they sang The Ghost of Me. And we started that set out with Bury My Troubles by the Slocan Ramblers from Canada, and from Canada. And let's hear up next on Bluegrass Synergy from two Grammy winners, Trey Hensley and Molly Tuttle. He has one, she has two, and they have a song called Going and Gone. So let's hear Trey and Molly.

blending roots, bluegrass, Texas swing, blues, and rock. Those are the Stillhouse Junkies with their new song, Caffeine and Nicotine. Ahead of that, we heard a song written by Steep Canyon Ranger guitarist and vocalist Aaron Burdett. That was Circling the Drain by Steep Canyon Rangers from their new album, Roll of the Dice. Ahead of that, we heard Pickle Jar from Slapdash Bluegrass. They're wondering who's got their hand in the pickle jar, and I don't think they're talking about pickles. We started that set out with Grammy-winning artists Trey Hensley and Molly Tuttle. Their new song, Going and Gone, with some great picking. 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The next band is on tour pretty much for the rest of the summer, I think until November or so. The band is Magoo, and let's hear their new song, This Road's Been Good to Me, as they travel around the U.S.

new from the Lonesome River Band, There Where the River Rolls Round, a song about leaving home for dreams and then having regrets later and want to go back. Ahead of that, we heard the infamous String Dusters with Holding On to You from their new album 2020, 20 original songs celebrating their 20th year as a band. Ahead of that, See You Around by I'm With Her, the trio of lovely ladies Sarah Giroux, Aoife O'Donovan and Sarah Watkins. And we started that set off with The Road's Been Good to Me by Magoo, the Colorado band, touring all around this summer. And you're listening to Bluegrass Synergy on WMNF Tampa HD4 Radio Collective, and we're sure glad you're listening to Community Radio. Let's hear a tune from a fellow who's a San Francisco Bay Area mixed with a band that's called the Outlaws of Los Angeles Punk Rock. Let's hear Charlie, Mike Rufo and Water Tower, Walking Back to Georgia.

brand new from Della May, the all-female group, Takes All Kinds, a nice gospel-y number from their album Magic Accident. Ahead of that, Charlie Crockett, he's not bluegrass, but he's singing about the bluegrass state. He's been in Kentucky too long. Ahead of that, Slapdash Bluegrass performed Concrete Farmer, and we started that set out with San Francisco Bay Area guitarist Mike Rufo with Water Tower, the Outlaws of L.A. Punk Rock Bluegrass. And you're listening to Bluegrass Synergy. This is Alita. I'm happy to hear you listen here. I'm happy to know you're listening. And we're going to get along down the road with Upstream Rebellion, three guys that went to Western North Carolina University and decided to have a band. And we have vocals here by Andrew Bivens. Let's hear Upstream Rebellion, The Problem Was You.

And that was Twin Fiddle Sensations, Jason Carter and Michael Cleveland, with the inimitable voice of John Cowan singing. And that was Let's Sing Our Song. Ahead of that, we heard Isaac Atlas Schwartz performing Shelton Special as a great instrumental. He's going to have his first album debut on the 29th of April. That's a few days from now. And what's special about this is Isaac Atlas Schwartz was born in 2011, and he's 15 years old. So he's quite the fiddler, and he's a banjoist. He started fiddle first. So ahead of that, we heard Tony Trischka, Molly Tuttle, and Bronwyn Keith Hines with their version of the classic Red River Valley. And we started that set out with The Problem Was You by Upstream Rebellion. Let's listen to the Red Camel Collective now performing Finding Your Way Home on WMNF Tampa HD4 Radio Collective.

Yeah, nice blend of folk rock, bluegrass, and a rebellious stream of punk. And we started that set out with Finding Your Way Home by Red Camel Collective. And you heard the voice, the lovely voice of Heather Berry Mabe Jr., Heather Berry Mabe. And the Red Camel Collective normally functions as the Junior Sisk Band, and they're named after a Junior Sisk song, The Man in the Red Camels. Let's keep on moving it with the best in Irish bluegrass on Bluegrass Synergy. Let's hear The Fisherman from Jig Jam.

And that was Pictures by the Foreign Landers, which is Tabitha Agnew Benedict and her husband David, and kind of a jazzy little set there. And the song before that, Can't Sleep Without Caffeine, was by Cup of Joe, but it is also Tabitha Agnew Benedict and her husband David and her two brothers. That is Cup of Joe is a Northern Ireland band. They play folk, jazz, and they've been playing as a family since their teens. And we started, before that we heard Sweet Oblivion by Jimbo Mathis and Andrew Bird. They are former Squirrel Nut Zipper members. And we started that set out with The Fisherman by Jig Jam, the best in Irish bluegrass, they say. And you're listening to Bluegrass Synergy on WMNF Tampa HD4 Radio Collective. Thank you so much for listening. Let's hear a new song by S. Pearl, Ed Snoddily, and Tim O'Brien, When Doc Watson Came to Johnson City, where he went very often in the 50s.

That was brand new from Cannon Tyler. I'd Rather Watch It Rain from his new album, Rhododendron Hill. Ahead of that, we heard Asher Brinson, left-handed guitarist from Newport, North Carolina, Cattle in the Cane, great instrumental. And before that, we heard Caltrail Blues by Andy Hedges and Don Flemons from their album, The Westerner. And that, of course, was Don Flemons on the harmonica. And we started that set out with a great song, When Doc Watson Came to Johnson City, because Doc Watson used to go to Johnson City by bus to play his Les Paul guitar with Jack Williams' band. And he spent 37 years playing at the Down Home. And they also, let's see, it's June 8th of 2008, they declared it Doc Watson Day in Johnson City. So that was When Doc Watson Came to Johnson City by S. Pearl, Ed Snodderly, and of course Tim O'Brien, who's around everywhere. We're just about out of town's time, so I want to thank you very much for listening to Bluegrass Synergy. I hope you enjoyed the music as much as I enjoyed playing it for you. I'll be back next week with 2 hours of great music. Meantime, let's start off the rest of the songs with Sailing Blues by Jackson Grimm.

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And this is Black Oak Ridge by 15-year-old banjoist Isaac Atlas Schwartz. Let's hear him play Black Oak Ridge until take us out into the end of the show. I'd like to thank listener Amanda for turning me on to Isaac Atlas Schwartz.

welcome, guys, to ENT Radio here at WNF Tampa. And I am here to host today. I am Boy Wonder, and I'll be rocking with you guys for the next 2 hours to play some amazing hits and songs by some great artists. That was Holla by Mazzy Star. If you have not heard of Mazzy Star actually had a hit popular song, Into the Dust. And Into the Dust was, if you watched the show, was in OC. So to all the OC fans, that's for you guys. If you guys are still hanging with me for the next 2 hours, you can send me a text at 813-433-0885. Or you can send me an email at dj@wmnf.org. So we're going to keep it going. We got another great artist here from Australia. They were recently just here a couple of weeks ago for a tour. And you probably know and heard them before. This is Tame Impala, No Choice.

Welcome back, guys. I hope you guys are enjoying these great tunes. That was Space Song by Beach House, and I know you remember Lad by James. This is ENT Radio on WMNF, and I hope you guys enjoy that as well. For this next song, I hope you guys are excited about this, because I am very excited about it. It's been a long time coming. I know a lot of us remember it from our teen days with the emo phase that we have, the MySpaces of the world, the Wake Me Up. This group is coming back, and I am talking about no other than Evanescence and their sixth album that they have coming out here this season. Actually, their concert starts July 25th, so definitely check that out. And this song is called Who Will You Follow by Evanescence.

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1: 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I am Boy Wonder, if you are just tuning in. And that was Bonnie by Swap Meet. And we also heard from Cockatoo Twins, Heaven or Las Vegas. Once again, if you guys are still up with me, and it's next, 12:34, we are still on the air. I am here with you. 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Or if you want to send an email to dj@wmnf.org. So we're going to keep it going. And I kind of wanted to bring up something that everybody says. They say coffee and TV go together, but I feel like it's the opposite. I feel like it's coffee and radio. If you really think about it, you don't really have time to really eat anything. You can't eat a bagel. You can't, you know, grab a boiled egg really fast. And sometimes you just got to grab a coffee. And then what you do when as soon as you get into the car, what's first? Not the TV. It's definitely radio. Just think about it. As I play the song by Blur, Coffee and TV.

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And we'll see you this week on Music of the Isles from WMNF.

Welcome back, guys. This is a fresh hour of ENT Radio, only on WMNF Tampa. And I am your host, Boy Wonder. And that was The Adults Are Talking by The Strokes. And that was from their album, The New Abnormal. And we also heard from the XX Angels. We heard Radio from Free Slug. Then we heard Something Else to Give by Man, Woman, and Chainsaw. And I know you guys remember Creed Higher. So we are here on the last hour of this great show, this phenomenal show. And we're going to kick off this fresh hour with some of my favorites. And we're going to start it off with the Gorillaz from their hit album, Plastic Beach. This is called Empire Ants.

And that was Lovers Rock by TV Girl. We also heard from Hers, What Was Once, What Once Was. What a tongue twister that is. And like I said, that was Gorillaz with the song Empire Ants. Another great, great group, legend group that will be here in Orlando soon around my birthday, around like September. So I'm pretty excited about that. I know my co-host, one of my co-hosts, shouts out to her, did an amazing job last week. Is going to that concert, so shouts out to her. And we are going to move along to the next song. We have another Mazzy Star song, and this is called Blue Light.

And that was 1979 by the one and only the Smashing Pumpkins. And we also heard from Radiohead with Weird Fishes and Paramore with The Only Exception. Guys, we are getting very close to the very, very end soon. But definitely let me know what you think. Let me know if you guys have some different tunes. You can call, not call, you can send a text, 813-433-0885. And yes, you can call 813-239-9663. I am Boy Wonder, and I'm here hosting the ENT Radio. So we're going to get it going with some more music, and we're going to be playing Sometimes by My Bloody Valentine.

Florida native Tom Petty would be turning 76 this year, so WMNF will be celebrating his birthday with a full night of his music. 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Saturday, October 3rd at Skipper's Smokehouse. Doors at 5, music 6 to 11. Tickets and information at

guys. Welcome back. We are at the very tippy top of the end. We're at the last leg, guys. And this is ENT Radio. I am Boy Wonder. I've been holding it down with you for almost 2 hours now. And if you like this or any of your favorite DJs, you can go to WMNF.org to listen. 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And they're going to be holding it down for you guys for the next couple of hours. So we did just hear from Hollow Ship, Magic Mountain. And then followed by that, we heard from Finn Wolfhard with Follow. As I play the next song called No Fear, Ice Age.

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Violins by Blonde Shell. It has been a pleasure serving you guys here for the past couple of hours. We do have another set coming up right after the NPR news. It was a pleasure. My name is Boy Wonder, and this was ENT Radio, and I'm going to kind of finish it off with Starshine by Gorillaz.

This is Frankie Mopar with the 60s Show, along with Patty helping me out as much as possible. You will hear many songs from 1960 to 1969, which I think is the best decade of rock. Music is memories, so we will have a great time reminiscing. That's Saturday, 12 to 2 every week.

everybody. Welcome to First Call. My name is Tim. I will be with you for the next 3 hours. Excuse me. Ken Anthony is en route, and Lady Ashley is off saving the world somewhere. We got a great show planned for you. Ashley and I put together the show. She arranged it. So you just heard Folsy doing Tropical Sun. And up next is Left to Die, which is a death-inspired super group, including members of Death, Terry Butler, Obituary, Rick Ross, Harvey, and Gus Rios. So, Tampa supergroup of metal. This is Left to Die, Archangel.

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All right, up next is The Moaning.

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0: 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I invite you to join me and my assistant, Nancy Johnson, as we explore the roots and the fruits of this uniquely American music, the blues. 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
2: 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And The Moaning did Dying Eternal Embers. 47 after 12. 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
3: All right, you heard Skinny Puppy doing Texture. Before that, Leather Strip did Discipline. Rosetta Stone did Witch, The Witch, and Ministry and Raisin Black did Every Day is Halloween. And I am joined here by my friend, Mr. Ken Anthony. How you doing, sir?
4: Wait, who said you have friends?
3: Somewhere I read. I read in a book, I have friends. Somewhere.
4: I'm doing well. How about you?
3: I'm all right. Tired.
4: I worked from my work. So eventually I'll be able to just stop going home so I don't go back to sleep.
3: Yeah.
4: Come to the show.
3: Got to get up. Get after it.
4: Mm-hmm.
3: So.
4: But you held it down capably, sir.
3: Huh?
4: So you held it down capably.
3: Thank you, thank you. Yeah. Exciting. Christian's going to be doing his first show. So, yeah.
4: Oh, okay.
3: Yep, yep. That will be next hour. So,
4: not quite an hour now.
3: In the next hour.
4: Hour-ish. Or within the next hour.
3: In the next hour.
4: Okay.
3: Not an hour. That'd be one long dead silence.
4: Lights would be going off, bells would be ringing.
3: People would be crying. Program director would have to be, like, you know, institutionalized in a straitjacket. You know. Terrible.
4: Have you seen the Doomsday trailer yet?
3: No.
4: What are you waiting for? Excuse me.
3: Doomsday trailer.
4: For the Avengers Doomsday movie.
3: Okay. Is it any good?
4: Should be interesting. But it's about the Russos, so the Russo brothers kind of spearheaded the whole, a lot of the Marvel movement in the way, so
3: yeah,
4: it should be pretty good.
3: Okay.
4: I'm actually going to watch it again in just a minute, because it doesn't do it justice to watch it just on my phone. What are you looking at, sir?
3: Something on Bay News. Whatchamacallit?
4: Good candy bar.
3: Yeah, I heard the Odyssey, like people, MAGA, like, was losing their minds over it, saying how horrible it is.
4: Yeah, but I bet you 80% of them didn't watch it, only because of the fact that DEI is woke.
3: It's like, yeah, it's not historically actual. Like, the Odyssey is a work of fiction, not actual history. So
4: it's like when the Little Mermaid, you know, it's woke, well, and it's like, well, she wasn't real either. So,
3: well, what's funny was, the first weekend it made $263 million.
4: Mm-hmm.
3: So it's the biggest action film blockbuster for 2026. It's director Nolan's second most successful film out of the gate.
4: Oh, wow.
3: So, yeah.
4: And considering he did one of the more revered versions of Batman and everything, yeah.
3: Yeah, you know. It's his second highest grossing first weekend.
4: So, wow.
3: So much for the gnashing of teeth and the crying of boo-hoos over it.
4: Yeah, they'll be all right.
3: Yeah, they'll be all right. Heard Dune's coming out with 3.
4: Yeah.
3: So.
4: Yeah, who knew from the original film that they'd be able to reboot it and be successful with it? It's not one of the biggest sci-fi things. You know, we got the tentpoles of Star Wars, Star Trek. You know, right. Battlestar Galactica, Stargate, all that stuff. But who knew that Dune would be one of those bigger franchises?
3: Who knew? But it's got a following. Hey, they're making they're making a third one.
4: Exactly. So they got to be doing something.
3: Obviously,
4: right.
3: Obviously, cha-ching. Or they wouldn't be doing another one.
4: Oh yeah, yeah. If the second one bombed, then they definitely would not be going for a third.
3: Oh no, no. Kind of like the Acolyte. It bombed and
4: should have known you would have brought it back around.
3: Yeah, always come back to the Acolyte. Like it bombed and it didn't get renewed. Surprise, surprise.
4: Surprise.
3: So there's like a tropical depression in the Gulf.
4: Yeah.
3: Yeah.
4: That, based on last year, we're like next to nothing, at least for our area. I can't speak for the rest of the state, but yeah, for our area really hit. So,
3: like, Texas is going to get it. Texas.
4: I want some paid time off. I want to just come just close enough not to cause any damage, just to scare folks so I can get time off.
3: Right.
4: We get hurricane days in my job.
3: Hopefully your managers are from out of state.
4: I'm sure some of them are.
3: It's so scary.
4: So depending on which year, like the 1 year, they'd hit, and of course, being relatively speaking inland, it didn't get me too bad, but it knocked my power out for a week, so that kind of sucked.
3: That sucks.
4: But 1 year, it was like, oh, it's close. Y'all could take some time off. And I was like, yes, paid. And it didn't hit us. I was like, awesome, I'm not going into work today. But last year, it was like, nope, no scares. I'm like, not even a little bit. I want my vacation. Not vacation, it's a holiday. It's a hurricane pay, but.
3: Right.
4: Like I said, just close enough to scare them enough to give us the hurricane pay.
3: For those new to the Tampa Bay area. Yeah, like we're not too fazed by hurricanes.
4: No, we do hurricane parties and stuff, so.
3: Yeah.
4: And they're like, you don't want to evacuate. Unless you're in an area you know is going to flood, get super bad. Yeah, you're like, exactly. Evacuate, smack your weight.
3: I mean, Tampa's very susceptible, but if you look at the maps, like if you actually go on the maps, like the elevation rises rather quickly in a lot of places, really fast.
4: Yeah.
3: You know, like the edges will definitely get flooded out for sure. You know, if we get hit by, if it like comes north of us, it hits north of us. But, you know.
4: Yeah, well, a lot of it also depends on the severity, only because of the fact that I remember an ex of mine, just ex at that time too, but a couple years ago, not too far from me, not out in the university area, her and her husband were kayaking. Then say, hey, you need help. Your car, you see your cars, you know, the water's up to the windows. So it could get that bad. But then, like, 2 blocks away from where they were kayaking, it wasn't flooded. And it's kind of like, that's just funny. So you never really know. So while, as a whole, yeah, Floridians are kind of apathetic towards hurricanes, stuff like that. In reality, if you suspect you might be in danger, if your area's flooded out before, you've had major damage before,
3: well, know where
4: don't
3: you
4: take
3: live
4: a chance on it.
3: And know the maps.
4: Yeah, yeah.
3: Know what zone you're in and pay attention. And, like, if they say get out, get out.
4: Yeah.
3: Period. rule of thumb.
4: Exactly. You know, or as Tim might say, Florida's trying to kill you, so.
5: You know, yeah, exactly.
4: Don't stay there when you think there's a risk.
3: Florida is trying to, the entire state and everything in it is trying to kill you, including the weather, the rain, the lightning, the sharks, the alligators, the crocodiles, the monitor lizards, the monkeys.
4: all the good stuff.
3: All the good stuff. Oh, mosquitoes, all the diseases that the mosquitoes bring.
4: You're getting bigger to try to carry you away.
3: Yeah. Someone just, try to like just suck you dry. Comic-Con's coming.
4: Yeah, I gotta still do the
3: 44 hours, yo.
4: 44 hours?
3: 44 days. Sorry.
4: I was gonna say, what the heck are you talking about? Hold on. I might be forgetting things. I ain't that darn bad.
3: 44 days. And then Comic-Con. So, all right, we're gonna get back to it. Here is Funker Volk.

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5: And we are back. You heard Choke Chain doing Morgue off their new album, Decomposition. Before that, Processor with Little Chili doing Pendulum, Black Magic did Dance Macabre, and Funker Volk did Gunman. So what do you got planned for this week or this weekend?
6: One of my cousins having a fish fry in St. Pete to go towards helping with the what do they call it? VFW? I had to look at the flyer.
5: One of those VSOs.
6: Yeah, could be it, yeah.
5: Yeah.
6: But so I'm stopping on that. Work as usual. And family birthday party, stopping on that. All the fun stuff.
5: That's awesome.
6: Get some drawing done, catch up on some stuff. What about you, sir?
5: Me, this weekend, geez, I don't know. I haven't planned it out yet. I have not planned it out.
6: You know, sometimes planning and action is actually everything. So
5: painting.
6: I plan to get a lot of stuff done. And if painting. I get half the stuff done, I'm good.
5: Painting, working on cleaning out my ex-roommate's bedroom, which is fun. Like, really fun. But anyways, I digress.
6: Make sure y'all check out our socials. Which, have you posted on there for today?
5: What's that?
6: On the socials.
5: Facebook.
6: Facebook, Instagram.
5: You know, next week we will do it. We're going to do a tribute to Jennifer Finch of L7, who passed away this week on the 18th from aggressive brain cancer. So next week we're going to do like some L7 stuff, play some L7 in her honor. Well, yeah, I might tag one of their songs on at the end. Here's Omar Doom, 100 Years.

0: Yeah, it's time for us to get out of here and make way for Christian. You are tuned to WMF Tampa 88.5 FM. Sir, it's been a pleasure hanging out with you.
1: Yep, for the time I made it, it was fun.
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0: Rob C., next week I will get those two requests. I forwarded them to my email, so I will get them on next week for sure. Be safe out there, Rob.
1: Yep, yep. Be safe. Everybody have a great one. Follow our socials. Check us out on archives. All the fun stuff.
0: Yes, you can listen to this show for the rest of the week. So, Ashley, thank you for doing Have to Play Last and arranging it.
1: The nachos.
0: And nachos?
1: Yep.
0: I like nachos. Nachos are good.
1: Yep, once again, follow us on the socials on Facebook, Instagram, and X.
0: And X. All right. See you guys next week.

little bit after midnight, WMNF 88.5 Tampa Mike B, this edition of Body Rock. I want to thank the gang from behind the counter doing a great job tonight. Love those last two songs you guys went out with tonight. Great job. And those songs about the summer, it's so weird to think 2 or 3 weeks school starts again. Oh my God, if you missed the show tonight, or if you want to hear it again, of course, you can go to our archives. Show's there for a week, WMNF.org. If you have a request here, 238-8001 or 239-9663, you can always hit us up on the email, dj@WMNF.org. Going to kick it off this week with a dedication to bass player Jennifer Finch. Unfortunately, the bass player for L7 passed away a couple of nights ago. She had been diagnosed with a very heavy form of brain cancer, very progressive form, and unfortunately, it got her, and she passed away a couple of nights ago. So right now we're going to play a song from their LP, Smell the Magic, and my first introduction to the band, the single from the LP called Shove. This is L7 right here at WMNF.

0: brand new music from Radke. Have a new LP coming out called Bedroom Sand. That's a single off the LP called Victory. And before that, we heard L7 with Shove. Again, going out to the memory of bassist Jennifer Fincher, passed away a couple of nights ago. Jennifer had actually left the band and came back in 2014 in a reformed version. She was now the lead singer because Danita Sparks wasn't with the band anymore. And I thought back to when I saw L7 play back at the Masquerade in the early 90s, and hanging out with Danita Sparks before the show, and we were talking, and I always remember that comment she made. She said, "Hey, don't hate us because we're beautiful." Oh, they were so great, and they're so fun to see live. So again, sad to see the passing of bassist Jennifer Finch, but the memory of L7 will live on. Right now, music from Clo Saavedra.
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1: For the break, we heard music from The Slowers from their EP, song called Freaky. Before that, Starcrawler onto you from their new EP, and start off the set with Clo Saavedra. It is 12:23 in the morning, WMNF 88.5 Tampa Mike B. This edition of Body Rock. Hope you're staying dry out there. It's been a wet weekend. Supposed to be more rain coming this week. Coming up next, this is music from Stitched Apart, their brand new single called Beast.

That is music from Violet Vera with a song called Burn Me with a Bible from her CD coming out called Lover of a Ghost. And I was just looking up some information on Violet Vera. Real name is singer is called Amy Gonzalez, and she actually, about 3 years ago, three or four years ago, she was determined to get in the music business, and she started auditioning for shows like America's Got Talent and American Idol. She started busking around her hometown just hoping to get signed, and she finally just raised some money to put out a first EP back in 2023. And of course, she's a first-gen Mexican-American singer, so she's got this debut LP that just came out, and I think really good things are going to happen for her. Again, that's Violet Vera, her stage name. Song called Berman with a Bible. Before that, we heard Sister Heart with Beast. It is 12:31 in the morning, WMNF 88.5 Tampa, Mike B. This edition of Body Rock. Right now, we have music from Die Spitz.

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brand new from Split Dogs from their EP, song called Suffer. Before that, we heard brand new music from the French garage band Dynamite Shaker, song called Casino from their Cinema EP. Speaking of France, oh my God, what happened to their soccer team? Mbappe just couldn't do it. I mean, they lost to Spain 2-0, and then that almost NBA All-Star game against England yesterday, 4-6 loss. Hope they can bounce back in 4 years. Start off the set with Die Spitz with American Porn. It is 12:41 in the morning, WMNF 88.5 Tampa Mike B. This edition of Body Rock, right now music from Cray Wolf.

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1: For the break, we heard music from the band. Genre is death. Two-piece from upstate New York. Safe songs from their LP, Attract the People. Before that, we heard Jimmy Lucid, Hell's Country. And start off the set with Cray Wolf. It is 12:50 in the morning, WMNF, 88.5 Tampa Mike B. This edition of Body Rock. Right now, music from Vampire Bats. This is called Witch Stomp. Oh, and by the way, got the brand new one from Twin Temple standing by. But again, before that, we're going to hear Vampire Bats with Witch Stomp.

played a single from Lords of Acid called Dream Boy. Before that, we heard Pandora Morningstar, two heartbeats from the release called Wrong Side of the Glass. Start off the set with Raquel Bloodmouth. You're tuned to WMNF 885 Tampa Mike B. This edition of Body Rock. Go into our last hour music if you have requests. 238-8001 or 239-9663. You can always hit us up on the email dj@wmnf.org. Gonna kick it off with Dinah Summer, her single Children of the Night.

That is music from Vile Flesh. Their single called Suffocating. Of course, they're going to be here the latter part of the year, playing at Absolution Fest, first week of October at the Orpheum. Before that, we heard NNHMN, their brand new song, Gangster. Start off the set with Dinah Summer, Children of the Night. It is 2:15 in the morning, WMNF. 885 Tampa, Mike B. This edition, Body Rock. And last week, I finally picked up the new Madonna LP. It came out a couple of weeks ago called, of course, Confessions 2. And it's a really good kind of return to form for her. And the single we played last week off the LP called Danceteria, which talks basically about the club. Someone did a remix and they mixed Danceteria with Blondie's Rapture. And here it is right here at WMNF.

0: There's no party like a house party, and the best house party is heard right here on WMNF. The Saturday Night House Party is heard Saturdays from 8 to 10 p.m. and hosted by yours truly, DJ Sinflow. The best in old school dance music, hip hop, soul can be heard on the house party. 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
1: 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Before that, we heard classic 6ix Sputnik, Sci-Fi Lover from their LP that came out about 2005, 2006. So I think it's classic, but it's not like the stuff from the 80s. And start off the set with Madonna, of course, with that mixed from song mixed in from Blondie's Rapture, Dance Interior from her LP Confessions 2. It

That is Pinal with help from Mel Yazan. Song called Crash. Before that, we heard some classic Eka Vandal called Do It Anyway or Do It Your Way. And it's a song that came out before her last LP, Looking for People to Unfollow. Start off the set with Sick Brain, I Woke Up Alive, from her release called Sound Houndstooth. It is 2:36 in the morning, WMNF 885 Tampa Mike B. This edition of Body Rock. Right now, music from Tiffadelic

0: Climb aboard the mothership with me, your captain, Nate Diggity Dog, as we venture deep into the vortex. The vortex is 3 hours of organized chaos, where you will hear everything from old scratchy records to music that hasn't even come out yet. 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
1: Yeah, Nate Dogg's going to be coming up at 3 a.m., of course, with the Vortex. For the break, we heard the brand new single from Boy Harsher, Jeans. And I didn't realize until someone pointed out to me a couple of weeks ago, they are selling Boy Harsher type jeans. Whoa, yeah, that's something. Before that, we heard Nomi Rouse with her new single, Lola. Start off the set with a Tiffadelic song called Bloodbath. It is 2:47 in the morning. WMNF 88.5 Tampa, Mike B. Again, this edition of Body Rock. Right now, a cover of the classic Don't You Want Me, of course, done by Human League, but this covered by The Farm.

Just finished up tonight with Primal Scream with help from Jim Reed of, Mary Chain on that song Detroit from their LP Evil Heat. And before that, The Farm covering the classic Don't You Want Me. 2:55 in the morning, WMNF 88.5 Tampa Mike B. This edition of Body Rock. Of course, we are every Sunday, midnight to 3 a.m. Stay tuned next for Nate Dogg and the Vortex later on this morning. Not sure who's going to be in. Maybe Ken Apperson. I know he may be moving on from the show, so we might have a different person hosting this morning at 6 a.m. But whoever's going to be here, going to give you a great show later on. Thanks for tuning in. Hope you guys enjoyed the World Cup. I thought it was a great tournament, great broadcast. And let's see if the U.S. gets it again in 2030. Again, thanks for tuning in. We'll talk to you soon. Take care. Bye-bye. Have a good week.

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1: 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And I got one question for you. Are you ready for love? Wherever you are, you're in the right place. This is the Love Zone.

And of course, that's the sounds of the Gone, but Never Forgotten Aaliyah, talking about that 4-page letter here in the Love Zone with your man DJ Sim Flo, here doing that flow that I do each and every Saturday right here on W Manel's HD4 channel. And right now, we're finna get down with the sounds of an R&B group out of Atlanta. This is Jagged Edge with that smash hit from 2003, Jagged Edge with Walked Out of Heaven here in the Love Zone.

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So join us every Saturday from 6 to 8 p.m. right here on HD4. Right now, we finna keep it going with the sounds of Drew Hill with a song from the soundtrack to the movie Soul Food. This is Drew Hill saying, "We're not making love no more," here in the love zone.

All right, from the album Home Again, that's the sounds of New Edition with I'm Still in Love with You. I'm DJ Simflo, and this is Shantae Moore.

song from Tyler Perry's TV show Zatima. That's performed by Crystal Renee and Sean Rose. The song is called Silly here in the Love Zone on WMNF Tampa's HD4 channel. I'm your man, DJ Sin Flo, and together we've reached the halfway point of the show, but between now and 8 o'clock, we got a whole lot of love to share here in the Love Zone. And if you know somebody that's not listening, but you know this is the type of music they like to listen to, call them up, tell them, put their radio on WMNF Tampa's HD4 channel, because there's a whole lot of good music going on.

And that's a song from the baby of the Jackson Clan. Of course, that's Janet Jackson would come back to me here in the Love Zone with your man DJ Sinflow. And this next record I'm going to play for you, when first released, a lot of people thought it was Prince because it was released during the explosion of Purple Rain, dominating the record charts and the movie screen. But it's actually done by a band out of Flint, Michigan, a band called Ready for the World. And this is Ready for the World with Tonight.

All right, coming to you out of the borough of Staten Island, New York, those are the Foursome D's saying, here I go again, here in the Love Zone with your man DJ Sinflow. And these next young ladies I had the honor of interviewing a few years ago on my other WMNF show entitled The Saturday Night House Party. This is Climax with their most successful song of their career, Climax with I Miss You, here in the Love Zone.

And that's the sounds of Gregory Porter was holding on here in the Love Zone on WMNF Tampa's HD4 channel. Your man Sinflo looking at the clock. It's time for us to shut down this edition of the Love Zone. But I want to thank you all for being here. And I invite you to join me each and every Saturday from 6 to 8 p.m. right here on WMNF's HD4 channel. Your man Sinflo, you know how I always like to say it before I get out of here. I want to remind you that true love stories never have an ending. So until we get together again next Saturday, this your man Sinflo saying, keep loving people.

0: This is Frankie Mopar of the 60s Show, along with Patty helping me out as much as possible. You will hear many songs from 1960 to 1969, which I think is the best decade of rock. Music is memories, so we will have a great time reminiscing. That's Saturday, 12 to 2 every week.
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2: This is Saturday Night Shutdown. It is Raheem Samad. I am covering on the last minute tip for Mr. the great DJ Silent Rage. Shout out to my bro Tone Capone. Brother, get home safe. Drive safe. Tampa, what's good, man? We out here, man. Tampa, St. Pete, Clearwater, Tarpon Springs, the whole area. If you can hear this signal, shout out to you. We out here, man. We live tonight, man. We're going to start the show off. Shout out to Gino Lexus. Got a new joint from him called Frostbite. Let's go.